0: expected to raise the rate from 2.5% to 2.75%, with more business reporter Michael Sergel.
1: NZIER's Christina Leong says the central bank will want to stop inflation becoming too widespread.
2: Workers expect higher wages, shops put up prices.
1: Kiwibank's Jared Kerr says they'll also need to consider the broader economy.
3: High unemployment, house prices are going sideways.
1: Economists expect one or two more hikes in the current cycle.
0: That's news. In sport, Luke Metcalf may get at least one more appearance for the Warriors in League's NRL. The halfback injured his hamstring while attempting a shot at goal during the August 15 win over the Broncos. The Warriors have been vague about his return date, saying he's a chance of featuring during the final series. Metcalf's offered a more detailed timeline on NRL 360.
4: Tracking really well at the moment, probably looking back about week three into the finals, so there's a bit of glimmer of hope there. So, yeah, that's what we're putting a target on.
0: That's the week before the decider on October 4. Northern Netball Zone and Mystics boss Phil Viver has voiced his intent to bid for a licence in the proposed privatised domestic netball competition set down for next year. That's sport. I'm Malcolm Jordan.
5: The country weather with the Isuzu MUX SUV. Northland to Taranaki, including Coromandel, Bay of Plenty and the Central High Country. Partly cloudy with isolated showers. Gisborne to Wairarapa, fine. Whanganui to Wellington, partly cloudy with the odd shower north of Hotowhenua. Nelson, Marlborough, Canterbury and Otago, excluding Clutha, a few spots of rain about Otago. Clutha and Southland, partly cloudy with showers about Stewart Island spreading elsewhere. Buller to Fiordland, mostly cloudy with occasional showers but rain in Fiordland, which could get heavy at times. And the Chatham Islands, showers clearing. And that's the weather with Isuzu. The country is next.
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Nothing like a bit of Graham Brazier on your Wednesday to get you going. This is The Country. Hamish Mackay with you today. No truth to the rumour that Jamie Mackay is going to be renamed Steve Austin, the $6 million man, by the time we rebuild him, and he will be back. Shortly, the Prime Minister joins us for his weekly chat to kick the show off. Also, a bit of a dairy focus today with a look at the latest GDT. And Rabobank's latest global report on who's dominating in the dairy game. Our brother and sister duo Tim Dangen and Emma Poole.

0: the leaders to come together and talk about a range of issues. I know there's a lot of conversation about China and Taiwan, but frankly, in the leaders' meeting, the conversation tends to go back to, you know, this is a region that spent $1 billion on extra fuel payments since the crisis in Iran. You know, we've got real challenges on core infrastructure across the region. And there's whole issues from transnational organized crime and drugs coming through the Pacific, a whole range of topics that we'll be discussing.
1: Does it surprise you that China did feel like it needed to react to Taiwan's presence, given where we are in this part of the world, the big blue continent?
0: Well, I mean, the key thing is that, you know, we want the Pacific to solve Pacific challenges and opportunities. We don't need outside, nations from all, number of partners we have across the Pacific, which, we appreciate. But equally, we want the Pacific agenda to be driven by the Pacific nations. And that's why, that's very much our focus. You know, we want the centrality of what we call PIF to be the way in which support partners, whether it be China or the US or, Japan or Korea or anyone else, comes through working through that body. And it's those leaders themselves that determine the direction of the Pacific.
1: Right. Cervical screening for all, great. How are we progressing, though, with lowering the bowel cancer screening age?
0: Yeah, look, we started obviously at 60. We've moved it to 58. We want to move it down ideally to 56. We want to keep marching it down so we match Australia ultimately. A lot of it is about, having colonoscopy resources and all those kinds of things. And so we've also introduced a home kit called an FIT kit, a FIT test. And that's actually really great because it's a diagnostic tool that means that, we don't then have 60% of, people getting colonoscopies when we need that then didn't need it. We can actually screen for a lot of that risk of bowel cancer and actually then do the colonoscopies off the back of that. So that just helps us use our resources in a smarter way. But, yep, our intention is to keep marching it down. Already, as you saw in the first couple of years, we'd marched down by another 2 years, and we'll keep going in increments as we can.
1: Right. Rob Fyfe has taken umbrage at your reflections on Air New Zealand's loss. Does he have a point?
0: No, I think Rob's a good mate, and he and I talked yesterday about it, actually, and I think it's all been taken terribly out of context. All I was saying, I represent as Prime Minister now, we represent and own 51% of that company, and it's no doubt about it. Air New Zealand would acknowledge it's a poor performance by their own admission, and it's a poor performance in the context of other airline results as well. But having said that, as I said at the time last Friday, they've got a really good CEO in Nikhil Ravishankar. He's an amazing guy. It'd be really good for the company. And they've also got two new directors that we've put on the board, Robin Campbell, who have deep aviation experience, which will help them as well. So, running an airline's hard business, but, it's a poor performance. Let's call it for what it is. But I've got every confidence the team, and we'll be able to turn around and get it performing well again.
1: Yes, you did say that, and it did seem to get lost in the mix a little bit in the interim.
0: Funny that, my friend. There's a lot that gets lost in the media reporting of what I actually say. It goes with the territory.
1: Right, it does. Okay. The Paris Accord, we stay in. That remains a non-negotiable for you?
0: Yeah, I mean, the point is it's an economic issue, right? I mean, the bottom line is that if we were to come out, there's 190 plus countries in Paris. There's only four that are out. It's Libya, Yemen, and Iran, and the US has come out, but the US states are progressing Paris as governors. And so my argument is, and very simple, in the position of our coalition government this term has been, it makes economic sense for New Zealand to stay in, because the thing that would happen immediately is that competitor countries, think about the Denmarks and the Netherlands, who right on our tails as good agricultural producers. Think about the large multinational companies. They would kick our products off shelf, and that would make every New Zealander and every farmer in this country poorer, and I'm not doing that. We'll give our Paris targets a good go, but we are also saying very clearly we are not sending billions of dollars and millions of dollars offshore. We're going to have that money invested here in New Zealand. Thank you very much. So, that's our commitment, and because it makes an economic thing for me.
1: Right. You've got the job of being the Prime Minister, and you've also got the job of staying the Prime Minister. What's your individual strategy for the next couple of months?
0: Look, very simple. Do you want a Labor government that's going to come in and actually produce 9 new taxes with their coalition mates, from an inheritance tax, a capital gains tax, a wealth tax, death tax, trust tax, increase in income tax, increase in corporate tax rate, taxing everything in sight because they're addicted to spending, they're addicted to taxation, they're addicted to borrowing? Or do you actually want to stick with the people who've got a long-term plan to grow the economy, which you're seeing in the agricultural sector, that actually makes life more affordable and ultimately helps people get ahead? So it's a pretty simple choice.

0: spend more, tax more, borrow more. We had that for 6 years. Didn't work out so well. That's where they want to go back to, all responsible economic management.
1: Okay, in terms of making sure that your plan is heard, where will we be seeing you? I mean, these are heady times for the rural sector. But, you know, we can be a strange lot come voting time. I mean, let's keep the Greens out by voting Labor half the South Island not that long ago. So, you know,
0: My message is really simple. I don't need any strategic voting. It's party vote national, because that makes up a government and that gives us our best shot to give strong, stable government to New Zealand. And so that's why I'm single-minded as the National Party leader, saying I don't need anyone thinking creatively or strategically about this. The very best thing you can do for New Zealand is to vote National Party and vote Party Vote National. And so that's what determines the makeup of a future government. And we have a great future ahead of us. I think the agricultural community, farming community would appreciate, you know, from day one, I've tried to be a prime minister that's championed the sector really well. I've been highly visible in the sector. I've, you know, participated in lots of different events and engaged in lots of different ways with the sector. I've really appreciated doing that, and I hope they feel they've got a government that's been backing them do exactly that. And, you know, they're a case in point. You know, we've been able to get trade deals done around the world. You know, we believe in an Indian FTA. We believe in the opportunity that creates with more optionality for that sector. So, you know, we want to keep the foot on the accelerator there. Growth, growth, growth.
1: Yep. Finally, will you be back in time to catch the third test, effectively the big decider from South Africa?
0: Yeah, I will be, actually. I'm just literally flying into Palau for a day and a bit and then back home again on Friday. So, it's going to be quite a game, isn't it? I mean, it is, as they've been promoting it, it is the greatest rivalry, and it's living up to that for sure.
1: Your job's not too different to Dave Rennie. Have you got your team all aligned and in the right direction for the months ahead, Prime Minister?
0: Yeah. Look, we're fired up, ready to go. And I mean, we've got a great country. We've got a great future ahead of us. And there's no reason New Zealand can't do exceptionally well. We've got to stick with the plan. You know, we've really got to stick with the plan and follow through. And that's what we've got to deliver on November 7th. But that's up to all of us. We get a democracy. It's a pretty special right. And every New Zealander gets a stake in that. And it's up for every New Zealander to consider it very seriously.
1: Finally, one very serious question. Are you a live watcher or do you rely on the replay?
0: Depends on what my schedule is. Like, one of them I was able to watch live, but then most of the time I'm watching a replay the next day. While I'm trying to do some other reading or something at the same time.
1: Yeah, you know, I appreciate you're a reasonably busy man, so yes, I guess the replay option is best for you. Prime Minister Christopher Luxon, thank you very much for joining us on The Country.
0: Great to be with you, Hamish. Have a great week.
1: There he is, the PM off to Palau. I can't get my head around that watching in replay. I just feel like I've missed out on something. But hey, if you can, you can. What a test it's going to be this weekend. Coming up on The Country, Matt Bulger, Fonterra. We'll have a look at the overnight GDT, Global Dairy Trade. What happened there? Skim milk, whole milk, what was cracking along, cheese, all the details there. We're going to talk to Rabobank's Michael Harvey out of Melbourne in the show. And also, of course, brother and sister Emma Poole and Tim Dangin from down on the farm in Waikato and Southland, our two former Young Farmers of the Year. All that ahead here on The Country.
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3: 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Hokonui.
1: Time to look at the latest GDT, the Global Dairy Trade Auction overnight. And to discuss this, Managing Director of Co-op Affairs Fonterra, Matt Bulger. Afternoon, Matt. Not too much movement there.
9: G'day, Hamish. Yeah, it was sort of a mixed auction, actually. The headline is saying it's basically flat. But within that, there were a few different movers. We saw whole milk powder, pretty much flat. Things like cheese, which we don't often talk about as much, but that dropped back a bit. And then on the other hand, skim milk powder, a bigger product, had really good gains. So it all sort of averaged out at about flat, which is, for this time of the season when we are coming into selling the peak, is not too bad a result.
1: Yeah, so what drives the demand for the extra volume in the skim milk?
9: Yeah, so I guess, like everything, it's a bit of a supply-demand picture. If you take something like skim milk powder, up over 5%. Inventories are reasonably healthy, but there's just very good demand for dairy proteins as an ingredient into lots of different products, so that's good. Yep. Something like cheese, it's a little bit softer. There's a lot of impact from Europe and the US, and so in the US, cheese demand has pulled back a bit. People are eating out less in the States, actually, interestingly, returns from whey protein are very good, and often when you make cheese, you get whey on the side, and so that's driving people to actually still produce cheese, even though demand has softened a bit. So it's a range of different factors that sort of play into a result like that.
1: In terms of a breakdown on what influences the farm gate price, I mean, I guess whole milk powder remains the biggest influencer?
9: Yeah, it does. No, whole milk powder is the big one. And I guess on whole milk powder, we did see really good participation in the auction overnight from China in particular. But we also have a lot of sales going out to Southeast Asia and a bit into the Middle East too. In China, they're starting to build inventories to get ready for the Lunar New Year, the Chinese New Year, early next year. So you start seeing some of that buying behaviour come through too.
1: Yep, okay. Look, in terms of outlook and longevity and payout, I mean, things seem to have that sort of, I know global pressures can change things quickly, but there seems to be a sort of a pretty steady as she goes pattern.
9: Yeah, it's after the last few auctions, it's probably unusually stable for dairy pricing. Yeah, look, we've got a very positive view in the long term, but of course, if you go out a number of years, just the core supply-demand dynamics, dairy is recognised for fantastic nutrition and flavour and all of those things. And there's probably more constraints on growth around the world in the longer term. But of course, that won't be a straight line, and we think things will bump around quite a lot if you take, a 5 or 10 year view. If you come into this season, things are looking good now. And of course, every week we're contracting more of the book, and that helps, gives us more confidence and payout for this year. But I think two factors are being taken into account, which is El Nino. People are starting to price in the risk of a drought in New Zealand and other places, or the potential of a drought after Christmas. And then you're also seeing the heat wave in Europe. So Europe's milk has grown a lot, but that growth is really starting to button off quite a lot now with extreme heat over there with the European summer. So those two things are starting to factor into price sentiments as well.
1: Yeah, Matt, it's a worldwide trend to use these fandangled weight loss injections. It's also something, we're seeing a lot of promoting of what is the right proteins and the right foods to have with these. I mean, is that sort of an angle that's been worked with milk?
9: Yeah, absolutely. Yeah, look, I forget the latest percentage of Americans that are on the GLP-1 drugs, and, you know, they've been used around the world now. Yeah, interestingly, I've talked about this one a little bit. When, you know, if you're in the business of selling food and people are eating less, you might think that that's net not a great thing. But what we're seeing is that when people reduce their calories that they take in every day, they also start focusing very much on the quality of the food that they're getting, because they just need to, you know, maintain muscle mass and all those things. And dairy, particularly on the protein side, dairy is just, you know, absolutely the world leading protein. And so people start taking, I guess, paying more attention to what they're eating. They probably look more carefully at having more protein. And then after that, it's a quick jump to say, well, what's the highest quality protein? And they get to dairy. And so, interestingly, those GLP-1 weight loss drugs have actually been very, very good for dairy. And it's been a good part of our business, particularly in places like the US and Europe.
1: Yep. Okay. Finally, quick update on the forecast for financial year 26 earnings.
9: Yep. Yes, so we've come out this morning. We've had an earnings range of 60 to 70 cents per share, which is reasonably good. And we've just come out this morning saying, as we get closer to closing the books out, we expect the earnings to be at the top end of that range. So we'll be out on September 24th with the results for the last season, the season gone. And I guess, you know, at the stage we're seeing it being a pretty good result.
1: Matt Bolger, thanks very much for joining us on The Country.
9: Thanks, Hamish.
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1: Well, joining us on The Country now is Rabobank Senior Analyst in Dairy and Consumer Foods out of Melbourne, Michael Harvey. Good afternoon, Michael.
14: How are you going? Thanks for having me.
1: Great to have you on here. Global Top 20 Report. Who's leading the way?
14: Yeah, look, it's that time of year we do a bit of an update on the largest dairy companies in the world based on dairy revenue. So that's an important point. And it's always worthwhile sort of looking at the bigger picture and looking at some of the key trends that you're seeing happening in the large dairy companies in the world. And certainly there's a couple of notable trends that we sort of picked up in the report that we did. And the first one really, you know, the growth of Lactalis, who are the world's largest dairy company. They've been quite active in this part of the world, clearly, with the acquisition of the Fonterra assets in this part of the world, but they've also continued to grow through acquisition in other regions and other geographies. So that's a clear trend that you do see. There's a few other things as well. Like you look at what's happening in Europe at the moment, and there's been some very large acquisitions of cooperatives, and then it's certainly something that we're keeping an eye on in terms of what happens with that industry moving forward as they start to consolidate potentially amongst themselves. So that's a key trend. The other one is, you know, Saputo, who are active in this part of the world, particularly here in Australia. You know, they've been divesting some of their assets. They're exiting Argentina and exiting the UK as well. So there's a few sort of key trends that are happening at the big end of town, but ultimately it's really about, you know, these large dairy companies continuing to evolve their footprints around the world.
1: Okay, so we've seen the big move by Lactalis here. Fonterra, what does that say for the future?
14: Yeah, well, I mean, clearly Fonterra, you know, the exit out of Australia is, you know, sort of full stop on the reset of their business, and they're still a very large dairy company and one of the big players in the global market. But, you know, going back to being focused on a, you know, high quality producer of commodity servicing, food service and ingredient market. So that's the sort of full stop on that business. But, you know, Fonterra have obviously moved down the rank table because of that, but still very much one of the large dairy companies. So that's one of the notable trends as well.
1: Yeah, Fonterra are very much shifting towards that ingredients and food service.
14: Right, and that is, you know, another trend that you do see. I mean, there are global dairy companies that are on the hunt for access to whey because of the, you know, the booming demand for high protein products in consumer markets around the world. So that's certainly something. And, you know, there's some assets and acquisitions around actually tapping in brands, and we saw that here in Australia. You know, Danone have made an acquisition of a company that's got a high-protein dairy beverage platform called the Maid Group and the Rockaby Farm. So there's certainly a global push to try and find high-quality protein products and whey pools and ingredients to service those markets, which is strong, right? I mean, food service markets are a growth platform for all dairy companies, and that's certainly something Fonterra are focusing on. But there's no doubt that high-protein platforms are certainly a key strategy as well.
1: Has that been, you know, how much have we seen that sort of, the key drivers change over the last 10 years, say?
14: Yeah, it's constantly evolving. There's no doubt about that. And, you know, corporate activity is ongoing. I mean, even since we sort of did the cutoff, you know, we talk about, you know, Lactalis have made further acquisitions and Saputo have made further divestments. So it's constantly moving. And, you know, you see big trends like, you know, non-dairy players sort of coming in and out of dairy platforms. You've seen that with, you know, some global FMCGs at times over the decade or so. You've seen the emergence of China players being a bigger player in the global scene. You know, they've done that through acquisition and offshore investments as well. So there's constant change, and there are key trends that come and go. But ultimately, you know, it's about these large dairy companies just looking for the next opportunity. At the moment, it is high protein products, it's whey protein, it's ingredient, and it's food service channels.
1: Yeah, is there the possibility too big is too big?
14: Oh, that's a good point. I mean, that'll be something to watch with, you know, just given the size of Lactalis. I mean, they've done their business enormously over a long period of time, largely through acquisition, and they continue to do it. So that's why they are the world's largest dairy company. So, you know, there's clearly, you know, there's benefits that come with scale and global capacity like that. So it's something to watch.
1: Yeah. Yeah, there was obviously a huge amount of media and public interest in what happened between Lactalis and Fonterra, but that seems to have sort of died away and just everybody getting on with business.
14: Yeah, I mean, it's obviously now complete. I mean, I'm sitting here in Australia. I mean, that was a transformational sort of acquisition here in Australia because it does change the corporate landscape. You know, Fonterra have obviously had a big business in Australia over a long period of time and they've sort of exited the market now. So you've got Lactalis, who are, the way we would look at it, the largest dairy company here in Australia. So they've got a lot more scale. They've got a lot more market power with the retailers. So there's some things there that are happening. So, yeah, that was a significant transaction.
1: Yep, great stuff. Michael Harvey, Senior Analyst in Dairy and Consumer Foods out of Rabobank with that Global Top 20 report. Thank you for joining us.
14: My pleasure. Thanks for having me.
1: Yes, thank you very much to Michael Harvey there, bit of the old Dominion Road. Of course, not a Hello Sailor song or a Brazier song that we've been having throughout the show today, but it was I think Graham Brazier's mother had the bookshop on Dominion Road for many years, and they may have even lived above that bookshop. Righty-ho. I just wanted to mention there on the giant that is Lactalis. I remember as a budding young journo in the late 80s going to visit the dairy board and chatting to a wonderful gentleman by the name of Neville Martin, who was the head of PR for the Dairy Board, and throughout his career he'd been a very fine parliamentary press secretary at some pretty high portfolios, my understanding. But I remember being absolutely dumbfounded when he made a comparison between the New Zealand Dairy Board and our industry around that time, around 1990, of just how big Nestle was in comparison. I just couldn't crunch the numbers. But you kind of, you know, nothing too much has changed over the years. I see Nestle still number two and two Lactalis in terms of a dairy company's size on the global scale. This is the country. We're going to have your news and sport. That'll be coming up. And then always look forward to this, a chat with our brother and sister, both winners of the Young Farmer of the Year, Tim Dangin and Emma Paul. That is coming up here on The Country. Hey.

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6: 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Rural never grows it alone in spring. Hokanui.
7: Oh, I could listen to that all day. Blue Lady, Hello Sailor. This is The Country. Coming up later on the show, our brother and sister duo, Tim Dangin and Emma Poole from down on the farm in Southland and Waikato. But time now for some news and sport.
6: The Country's Rural News with Cub Cadet. It's one thing to talk innovation, another to back it up. 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
8: Yeah, thanks, Hamish. And, of course, you're in Auckland. I'm in Dunedin. We're far apart, but close together at the same time.
7: Oh.
8: Oh, wasn't that poetic?
7: It was. Where on earth did that come from?
8: I have no idea. I tell you what, creative minds after two coffees, I'm exactly on fire. Right, getting on with rural news. Farm workers who live on properties where they work will soon be able to use their KiwiSaver savings to buy their first home under new government legislation. The KiwiSaver First Home or Farm Amendment Bill removes rules that have prevented many rural workers from accessing first home withdrawals. Finance Minister Nicola Willis says farm workers often have to live in employer-provided housing, but current KiwiSaver rules require buyers to move into the home they purchase, locking many out of their own savings. The bill will also allow first-time home buyers to use KiwiSaver when purchasing through a company trust or partnership they control, provided the farm will be their main home. The bill actually began as a members' bill from Suze Redmayn before being adopted by government as well, so fun fact for you there, but great news in the sector. And you'll have sports news there. Just let me play this little sting for you first.
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7: Now get a load of this. Cam Roygaard, All Black halfback, has come out with a simple strategy for beating the Springboks in the third test up in Soweto this weekend. It's called Rope-a-Dope, which is beating them at their own game, up on the high veld at altitude. Apparently the Springbok side is going to run out of gas late, and the All Blacks are going to, according to Roygaard, be able to run all over the top of them. Well, they'll need to start a lot better than they did in the latest test in Cape Town, and There's a small thing called a line-out, Michelle, that the All Blacks will have to sort out as well. And as for calls from some quarters, and I read about it today in the Royal New Zealand Herald about there'll be some wanting Richie Mwanga at first 5'8". Goodness me, have you not watched Ruben Love? Have you had a full frontal lobotomy to want to change the 10? He's been going superbly. And Michelle, I just want to check in with you, because you're right in that sort of watching cycling 24-7 mode at the moment, aren't you? What's going on there?
8: So, of course, La Vuelta is on at the moment. It's the third of the big grand tours. There's, of course, Tour de France, which everyone knows. There's the España, which is the... Oh, no, this is España, sorry. The other one is the Giro, so which a lot of people have heard of as well. But at the moment, of course, a big turnaround with the leaders, because Tadej had a bit of a crash, so he's out, and he was looking at to be one of the few that have won all three tours. There isn't actually that many. I think there's about eight riders in history that have won all three. They don't have to win them in the same year. It's a bit like the Grand Slam of tennis, I guess, in a way. But at the moment, if you haven't watched today's stage yet, which you may not have, because I usually don't watch it till nighttime, Henrik Maas is in the leader's jersey still at the moment at stage 10, and Wout van Aert has got the sprinter's jersey. So it'll be interesting times coming in to the next stage tonight, I think. Looking forward to catching up with that one.
7: Okay, I'm going to give you a little sporting quiz. Who would be, could you name three or four who have won all three of the major tours, the big ones?
8: Well, you can't count Lance, obviously.
7: No, well.
8: It's not in there. But Van der Goort? He's won all three, I think.
7: Yeah.
8: Also, Eddie Merckx, I think he won all three.
7: I think you're right there. Miguel Indurain?
8: Potentially. I'll have to have a look. Yeah. I know. I think there's eight of them that have won all three. And they don't, like I said, they don't have to win them all in the same year.
7: No.
8: But it's very rare, because the tours are very close together. So, of course, training-wise and things, it makes it quite difficult to recover. So it would have been amazing if Tadej had taken out the win.
7: Yeah, Laurent Fignon might have been another one. Don't know. Well, no, maybe he didn't win the Tour de France. I think he did win the Tour de France. Anyway, great stuff. There you go. That is our sport. Bit of hello, sailor, as we stand by for the great brother-sister duo, Young Farmers of the Year from down on their farms these days, Tim Dangin and Emma Paul, coming up here on The Country.
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7: I got the coin from my mother. Well, one of my favourite times on the country when I get to sit in the chair for my cousin Jamie, as we say, Bowen Luke Duke, is doing a bit of recovering at the moment. He'll be back soon, though, is when I get to chat to these two fine young people of the agricultural establishment, the 2023 Young Farmer of the Year, Emma Paul, and her brother, Tim Dangen, 22 Young Farmer of the Year. G'day, team. How's things, first of all, with you, Tim? You've finally got some sun after a bit of a rough old tail of winter.
13: Yeah, g'day Hamish. We've been copping it in the deep south over the last sort of 5 days, but thankfully the sun's out today, so a bit of recovery and a chance to come up for a bit of air. But no, it's been a big week really, right in the peak of calving for most Southland dairy farmers. So yeah, it's just been a matter of getting through really day by day and making sure that everyone gets home safe at the end of the day has been a real goal. So yeah, but it's nice to see the sun, Hamish.
7: Yeah, absolutely. It would be Emma further north in the Waikato, Paronga. How's things with you?
14: Yeah, we've had a fair bit of wind here as well, Hamish, but it's sunny today and it's been actually all in all not a bad spring. We've been very, very lucky with the amount of rain and sunshine that we've had. It's made for easy calving here, so pretty lucky.
7: Yeah, that is good to hear. Tim, start with you on El Nino. I mean, you just come out of the back of the weather that you've got right now, but you've got this fandangle thing. We know it's coming. How much are you preparing for the effects of?
13: Yeah, I'll take some of it at the moment, Hamish. But yeah. No, it's interesting to see, and talking to farmers around the district, how it plays out in the Southland is quite different to how or what I'm used to when we get a big El Nino up home in Merriwine, north of Auckland there. So, we're just mindful, I guess, of where our costs are at as always and how much supplement that we're prepared to put into the system if need be. Grass is always the cheapest form of feed, though, so, yeah, we're just trying to make sure that we stick to basics here, try and grow and harvest as much high-quality grass as we can.
7: Yeah, Emma, how much is it on your radar?
14: Definitely on the radar. I remember it was a few years ago when they predicted this. We sort of got prepared with a whole lot of chicory and turnips and whatnot, and nothing really came of it. So you've sort of got to take it with a grain of salt, don't you? But it'll change our cropping plan a bit. We'll allow for a bit of extra summer crops to make sure that we've got something to feed the cows. We're pretty fortunate we autumn calve a lot of our herds, so they'll be dry during that period, which is a real asset when that heat comes on. So probably more and more Waikato farmers looking at that sort of thing as well, because El Nino's almost becoming the norm here in the Waikato. It gets very hot and very dry February, March, even April. So it's the farming that we're doing now.
7: Yeah, certainly is. Emma, ag and secondary schools, the curriculum look like it's going to have its place that it deserves and damn well should have sort of from next year. But I was thinking, I hope a lot of the learning is around the opportunity that exists in the entire primary ag sector. That's something we really need to push, don't we?
14: Absolutely. And the people teaching those curriculums, it really hinges on them, doesn't it, Hamish? They have to be aware of what's out there, and they have to be ready to motivate those students and entice them into that subject, because they're competing against other subjects which are very appetising when you're a young kid at school, being sports and art and the like. So they just have to make sure that they've got the right people in those roles to package that up and draw them in. But it's good to hear that it'll be on the forefront of some people's mind, at least, because we need more people in this sector, and the young people are awesome that are coming through so far.
7: Yeah, and so it's not just about owning a farm. Sure, that's a great goal and, very admirable, but it's not the only thing that can sustain somebody in a great career and a great lifestyle and earning opportunity.
14: Oh, yeah, exactly. I went to vet school, didn't I, and then came back and went farming after being a vet. So that's, being a vet on farms is awesome, and it's another job that's connected to agriculture. And Tim had his fair share of doing things off-farm as well, too.
7: Yeah. Tim, it's coming up 100 years this year, isn't it, for the Young Farmer of the Year? That'll be a pretty big shindig, won't it?
13: Yeah, it's an amazing achievement, Hamish, isn't it? It's for the club itself, or the organisation, rather, that is going to clock up the century. So I suppose it's just a neat time to reflect on all the amazing volunteers that have come through in that time, Hamish, that have, rung clubs and events. within the rural communities, as well as obviously the Young Farm of the Year contest, which I suppose is the pinnacle of the club and the flagship event. But it wouldn't happen without all the amazing volunteer work that happens throughout. And I mean, it just highlights really how important young farmers clubs are within our rural communities, Hamish, and it's just a fantastic way to get young people connected. You know, it can also sometimes be a bit of a barrier, I think, for young people, that they think they might be heading off, you know, to an isolated region or something like that. But as soon as you hook in with your local young farmers club, you're instantly connected with like-minded people, and it's a great opportunity to catch up down at the pub and do other social events as well as competing in the contest. So yeah, it's awesome to see, mate.
7: Yeah, and so it's really important that you do have these social events, and this will be a big party. I don't want you to dob your sister in, but who's the party animal? Which one of you is more likely to cut loose at this 100-year celebration?
13: Emma's got a lot more party yarns than I do, mate. So, you know, there's been some good ones over the years. She might be able to allude to when she ended up in some rose bushes at Massey University one time, I think.
7: Yeah, I was going to say.
13: No, it'll be good.
7: Yeah. Yeah, vet school, Emma, you wouldn't have got up to any hijinks. No, not at all.
14: Nothing. It's a very tame place.
7: Yeah. Hey, has the Prime Minister delivered on his promise, I think, to you, Emma, that the Young Farmer of the Year is going to be back on telly? I'm not quite sure if that has happened.
14: Well, I haven't seen it either, Hamish. You know, and out of good faith, I let him hold my baby that day when he asked, when he said that he made that election promise. Well, was it 4 years ago? So I've got a photo of proof of him holding Wee Blow up in the air and saying that there would be... it'd be back on the TV, so we bring it up every year. I think it's going to have to resurface an election year and hold them to it.
7: Yeah, well, it's got till November the 7th, hasn't it? I see we spoke to him earlier. He's shooting off to, what was it, Palau, I think, the Cook Islands, and with this, the big blue continent, isn't it, the meeting of all the leaders there. So I will, when I speak to him next, remind him of that. Team, thank you very much for joining us. Tim, go and soak up some of that sun. Emma, enjoy not having a bit of wind. Great to have you on the show, Emma Poole and Tim Dangin.
14: Cheers, Hamish.
13: Cheers, Hamish. Thank you.
7: If those two don't make you aspirational to get into the ag sector, to go farming, I don't know who will. Great to have your company today on the country. We're going to wrap up the show after a short break, and I think we might have had a little bit of a text feedback, which we can have we can wrap up the show with a bit of that. That is here on the country.
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7: I only think, Michelle Watt, how big a song something like Billy Bowl would have been done had it been done by a, you know, I'm not saying that that would have been ideal for them, but a Lionel Richie or an Elton John.
8: I actually really like this song. It's really grown on me since you introduced me to it.
7: Yeah, and the other one I really love from Graham Brazier is High Wind in Jamaica, which is
8: another. Oh, yeah, that is a good song. That's a good song.
7: Yeah, love it. Hey, did you find out who the seven winners of all three cycle tours were? I know that you were champing at the bit.
8: Yeah. Just lean over, sorry. So I can't believe I forgot. So Chris Froome has won all
7: three.
8: Venensko yes. Nibali, who of course was another fantastic rider. Alberto Contador, incredible rider. Bernard Hinault, Eddie Merckx, of course, who we mentioned. Felice Gimondi and Jacques Quintel. So along with Jonas Vingegaard, obviously. So only eight have won all three. So today, Tade will get another shot next year, no doubt. Obviously, Vingegaard, he had a massive crash as well in the Tour de France. So he is also injured until next year now, probably. So they'll battle it out again, no doubt. They're two great cyclists of all time, I think.
7: Exactly. And now, okay, I want to text. We've had some text feedback over the course of the day. Anything about the Prime Minister or...
8: Yeah, some of them I can't read out, but... let's just go. Someone has commented and said, sadly, we need him and ACT in New Zealand first in because the others don't bear thinking about. I also got a comment about your dairy story that you told. From your old days of the newsroom. I used to work for John Parker, this texter has said. Dep Gen Manager after running milk powders. He helped engineer the larders for Butter Contra. So there you go. Fun little story there. I've also had a fun little comment Hamish.
7: Hold on a minute. Larders for butter. That is outstanding.
8: That's cool, isn't it? There's some great people in the industry that are still around now. Great stories to tell. And this texter has taken my comment about us being not too far apart, a little bit too far, and said, I think she's flirting with you, Hamish.
7: Well, I've got to say, there was just a momentary sort of lapse where I thought, are you flirting with me?
8: It's just southern charm, my friend, the southern charm.
7: Exactly. It reminded me of that TV program in the late 80s. Remember The Beast, and he lived underground? And his line always used to be, although we will never be together, we can never be apart.
8: I think you're forgetting that I was born in the 80s, so I don't remember that.
7: So you wouldn't have, it was 1988, you wouldn't remember it.
8: No, but too young.
7: Yeah. I want to say thank you to everybody who has been on the show today. It was always good to catch up with our young man, Mr. Bulger from Fonterra to get the latest on the GDT, so the global dairy trade. Not too much of a change there. Skim milk powder was strong, but of course whole milk powder is the main influencer of farm gate returns. So about an overall 0.9% a change in the GDT overnight, just confirming that. So, you know, not too much to get too concerned about there. Rabobank's report out of Melbourne on the global status of the dairy companies, Lactalis. Not surprisingly, number one. But number two, Nestle, and of course that was what bore out my story about the late, great Neville Martin, who I enjoyed as a training journo back in the day when he was with the Dairy Board in Wellington. This has been The Country for your Wednesday. I'm Hamish McKay. Catch you again soon.

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11: In this update, failures in governance and risk assessment of Wellington's wastewater date back more than three decades. An independent Crown Review's findings has been released on February's Moa Point disaster, which let billions of litres of wastewater flow into coastal waters. The city's council's acknowledging its role in the significant gaps in stewardship and accountability alongside Wellington Water and French operator Veolia. Local Government Minister Simon Watt says clear accountability is needed in future decision-making.
12: We need to make sure that we've got a stronger underlying system around risks and decision-making at every level of the organisations that are involved in delivery.
11: A flurry of potential benefits from the US joining us in a new Cook Islands infrastructure partnership. New Zealand's pledging $17.5 million for a port on the Penrhyn Atoll, a former US military base. China had been interested in mining the area's seabed. Business think tank NZ Initiative's John Howard says the US is promising a huge share of $84 million.
13: It builds real resilience for the Cooks, for us, and for the smaller nations that might not be able to afford the investment that we're now seeing.
11: Accused Rotorua triple murderer Justin Jeffries has pleaded guilty after denying charges last year on grounds of insanity. Kate Rickard has more.
14: Jeffries murdered 59-year-old Michelle Schiller in 2024, 4 days later also killing Jesse and Glendon Curran, who were in their 70s. He also admitted to wounding a man, Adam Sauer, with intent to cause grievous bodily harm after burgling an old Taupo Road building the same day.
11: Economists expect another hike to the official cash rate at 2 this afternoon, with mixed views on what's next. The Reserve Bank's tip to raise the OCR from 2.5% to 2.75%. BNZ's Mike Jones says there's likely to be one or two more hikes, but it's not yet the right time. That's news.
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18: In sport, Hayden Paddon's pleas to prove any doubters wrong during an unexpected return to the World Rally Championship. He's eighth in the overall season standings, despite only racing four of 11 events. Paddon finished second at the Paraguay League on his preferred gravel. He says Hyundai's decision to get him back was met with scepticism.
19: We were a long shot signing this year, I'd say. A lot of people in Europe almost would say we're a bit of a joke signing. So to come back and have the team support us, get behind us, you know, makes you feel so much more comfortable in the environment.
18: Luke Metcalf may get at least one more appearance for the Warriors in the NRL. His hamstring injury due to recover by the third week of the playoffs. That is sport. I'm Raylene Ramsey.
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22: Weather Watch 24-7, the Met Service forecast for Ashburton. For the rest of today, fine spells with northwesterlies and a dropping down to a low of 8 degrees tonight. Tomorrow, fine with the northerlies and a warm high of 22 degrees, a low of 11 tomorrow night. Friday, becoming fine in the morning with northwesterlies dying out later in the day and a forecast high of 19. For the weekend, Saturday, partly cloudy, northwesterlies dying out in the afternoon with a high of 18 degrees. And Sunday, partly cloudy with occasional rain from evening, northeasterlies dying out in a forecast high of 18.
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Mr. Fairly Knowledgeable. It's Teddy Swims, Mr. Know-It-All, and the All-American Rejects in there too, and Gives You Hell. Pete, on the second day of spring, not quite as bright as our first day of spring, but that's okay. We're working with what we've got. It's Vintage My Sex, Kiwi Act from the late 70s, early 80s, and Blue Day, Hokanui.

0: Hey baby, I love your way. Peter Mac, Ben Canterbury's Hokanui, and we're Wednesday. We've broken the back of the week. Let's see where the day's heading. High cloud today, especially around this morning, but we're supposed to be getting sort of a bit more sun this afternoon, actually. Nor'westerlies and 18. It's been feeling like sort of 14 of late, down to 8 overnight. Mainly fine tomorrow. High cloud increasing towards the evening. Light winds and 22. Friday's a perler, actually. Sun's out on Friday. Becoming fine prior to dawn, actually. Nor'westerlies dying out in the evening, 19 degrees. Might be a nice evening after work on Friday to sit out on my deck with a cup of tea. Down to 4 overnight into Saturday. Partly cloudy. Nor'westerlies dying out in the Arvo, 18. Into Sunday, 18. Partly cloudy. Occasional rain, but not until the evening. Monday next week, rain clearing. Southwesterlies dying out, 12. And the sun is set to shine again on Tuesday next week. Fine with light winds and 14. So the sunniest days of the next 7, this Friday and next Tuesday.
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0: Borderline Watching It Burn. Maroon 5, this live, Peter Mac this afternoon. Now, Robbie, the mental health guy, Robbie has been on the case. Robbie's mind metrics, you've seen him around town, colourful character with the big, you know, the mutton bird chops, sideburns. He's a big advocate of mental health. His latest project being run by 4x4 Events, 4x4events.co.nz, is a six-hour farm bike challenge. This is especially for farm bikes. You have one bike per team of three riders, okay? One bike per team of three riders. It's open to all production farm motorbikes. The cost is $150 per team. It's happening up at Alford Forest this Sunday. If you want to find out more about it, get yourself a team together, get involved for a great cause, great awareness too. You can get hold of them on the website. That's the number 4x4events.co.nz. The six-hour farm bike challenge is on this Sunday. Dad's Day, as a matter of fact.
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0: 'Tis nearly 2 o'clock. Peter Mac this afternoon, the home of one great song after another. And we return with the best mix and the greatest hits on the other side of two. The Chillies, Dua Lipa, UB40 and Chrissy Hynde are on the way. Olivia Dean and Justin Timberlake in there too. We hang our hat on variety, and there's plenty of it right here in Canterbury's Hokanui after 2 o'clock.
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8: In this update, another three MPs are denying claims by a Green MP in a heated general debate last month. National's Grant McCallum says he'd like an apology from Tamitha Paul, who wrongly said he'd bought a Wellington house and was getting a taxpayer-funded accommodation allowance. She was naming coalition MPs who'd bought houses since getting into power. Political reporter Troy Matic has more.
9: ACT also denies MP Palmjeet Palmer has bought 5 rental properties since 2023. It says she redeveloped 2 existing sites with no new purchases this term. National also denies Tom Rutherford and Shane Retty bought rental properties after the coalition became the government.
8: A police employee is facing nearly 40 charges, including rape, indecent assault and kidnapping, after investigations by the National Integrity Unit. Rosie Leishman reports.
10: It's one of 10 active prosecutions being handled by the unit, set up to investigate police corruption. RNZ reports the staff is subject to 3 rape charges, 5 of indecent assault, 1 of unlawful sexual connection, and 2 of making an intimate visual recording. Police say suppression orders are in place, so won't release further details.
8: Disability advocates say there was a lack of consultation as a bill overhauling disability support services legislation passes its final reading. The bill sets out rules and a purpose for publicly funding disability support. The legislation was tweaked last month after submissions from more than 3,000 people. CCS Disabilities Debbie Ward says it doesn't meet people's needs.
11: It was great that the Select Committee suggested some edited changes on the bill, but sadly it's not enough.
12: The Cook Islands says New Zealand and US infrastructure co-funding is a lifeline. New Zealand and the US are building a port on the Cook Islands Penrhyn Atoll. Prime Minister of the Cooks, Mark Brown, says this new project could facilitate industries like seabed minerals and fishing. That's news.
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7: 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Hokanui Sport.
12: In sport, a glimmer of hope for Luke Metcalf in his bid to play a role in the Warriors' push for a first NRL premiership. The halfback says he's on track to overcome his hamstring injury and be available for selection in week three of the finals, keen to stay mentally strong.
14: Rugby league's a bit of a roller coaster, you know, you've got to ride the downs, ride the ups, and yeah, like I'll be fine. I just got to get stuck in my rehab, and like I said before, week three of the finals is what me and the physios are aiming for.
12: Hayden Paddon isn't sure if a podium finish in Paraguay will shift the needle towards securing a full-time drive in the World Rally Championship. And fourth seed Coco Gauff is safely through the first round of the women's singles at the US Tennis Open. That is sport. I'm Raylene Ramsey.
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7: Weather for Mid-Canterbury.
16: Weather Watch 24-7, the Met Service forecast for Ashburton. For the rest of today, fine spells with northwesterlies and a dropping down to a low of 8 degrees tonight. Tomorrow, fine with the northerlies and a warm high of 22 degrees, a low of 11 tomorrow night. Friday, becoming fine in the morning with northwesterlies dying out later in the day and a forecast high of 19. For the weekend, Saturday, partly cloudy, northwesterlies dying out in the afternoon with a high of 18 degrees. And Sunday, partly cloudy with occasional rain from evening, northeasterlies dying out in a forecast high of 18.
7: Mid-Canterbury's best music mix starts now on Hokanui.

Dua Lipa. Yeah, Dance the Night, Peter Mac in the afternoon. All these stadiums around New Zealand that keep changing their names when they get new sponsorship contracts, I can't keep up with it. Where is Navigation Homes Stadium, do you reckon? Back to answer that question shortly. Correction, or clue rather, these guys could be

0: Justin Timberlake, Mid-Canterbury's Hockadooey, What Goes Around Comes Around, Olivia Dean, A Man I Need. By the sounds of it, there was a bit more piling going on down on the Ashburton Riverbed earlier this morning. May still be this afternoon. I haven't stuck my head out the window for a listen, but you could hear it earlier today. I went down and did a little thing there earlier in the week, a couple of days ago, I think it was. Might have been Monday, I don't know. Can't remember now. They all blur together, don't they? It wasn't yesterday, was it? Feels like longer ago than that. I honestly don't know. Anyway, what was I going to say? The latest from down there, I've put a little thing up on Peter Mac on Hockanui. Had quite a busy day, actually, yesterday on the old socials there. Also went down to Horrell's, had a yarn to Blair down there, the current owner, and the third generation of the Horrell family in Horrell's Engineering, and had a yarn to him about the lovely old International truck that's very distinctive and parked out the front these days while they celebrate their 75th anniversary. So all that's up there on Peter Mac on Hockanui.
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0: Very heavy Wednesday, Heartland, New Zealand's Hokanui. Peter Mack at the helm with David Guetta, Teddy Swims and co. Gone, gone, gone. And Tom Cochran and Kelly Clarkson were on ahead of that this afternoon. You might remember quite a few months ago, would be last summer, I suppose, they had the skimming championship, New Zealand stone skimming championships down at Lake Hawea. It sounded like a piss take, but it was actually for real. And out of that, they got a couple of people, a male and a female, who were the New Zealand's champions. And they are Abby MacDonald and Jay Reeve. Now, they are currently in Scotland, because the World Stone Skimming Championship is taking place there this Sunday, our time. We wish them all the best. I reckon that Abby particularly has a good chance of bringing home the big trophy, because nobody over at Easdale Island has ever hit the back wall, which is 63 metres, and she has a personal best throw of more than 10 metres of that ahead of that, 73.84. So we will see this Sunday, New Zealand time, how our Kiwi contingent stacks up with the world in the Stone Skimming Championships. It's apparently a thing.
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0: Midweek, Mid-Canterbury's Hockanui, Peter Mack in the chair till 6 o'clock tonight. We're back on the other side of news and sport with a look at tomorrow's Mid-Canterbury weather prospects. Got Vintage Clash with Rock the Casper. Ella Langley's in there too. Zed and Maren Morris and Sarah Bareilles will kick things off. If you're brave, we're back with it all on the other side of news and sport next to 3.
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7: In this update, the Reserve Bank's raised the official cash rate 25 basis points from 2.5% to 2.75%. The Monetary Policy Committee agreed unanimously to the hike. It was broadly expected by economists and the market. Business reporter Michael Sergel runs through their thinking.
8: All six committee members believe today's hike was needed to rein in high inflation, but further hikes are far from guaranteed. Four members are worried surging oil and energy prices are going to push inflation up, but two members reckon the weak economy, low house prices and cautious consumers are going to drag it down.
7: Labor's promising not to push ahead with the government's planned public service cuts, but waiting for details of finances before confirming its plans. The coalition wants to reduce the public service by 12% over 4 years, saving about $2.4 billion. Leader Chris Hipkins says any cuts under his government would need rigorous assessment.
9: Clearly, we're not committed to going ahead with the cuts that they have made in this year's budget, but we're going to obviously set out our own plans around how we balance the budget and so on when we set out our own fiscal plan.
7: Southland cattle farmer David Church has been fined nearly $8,000 for failing to treat 5 bulls, 4 having to be euthanised. Primary Industries welfare inspectors and vets found 5 bulls in unacceptable states at Church's property. Rosie Leishman reports.
10: 4 bulls were put down because of injuries or illness, including facial swelling, a fractured thigh and a dislocated hip. The 5th recovered but had an infected tongue, a burst abscess and a swollen jaw. The 62-year-old was sentenced in Invercargill District Court yesterday under the Animal Welfare Act.
7: Rocket Lab founder Peter Beck has been crowned CEO of the Year. Rocket Lab has more than 2,000 employees in multiple countries with billions of dollars in launch and satellite contracts. That's news.
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6: Hokanui Sport.
7: In sport, the Warriors have upgraded prop Tanner Stowers Smith's contract, adding 2 years to his deal through until the 2030 NRL season. The 22-year-old Cantabrian made his first grade debut last year and is now up to 31 club appearances. Rugby nomad James O'Connor has rejoined the Western Force on a one-year deal, hoping his full circle moment will ultimately lead to a Wallabies berth at the 2027 World Cup. O'Connor made his Super Rugby debut with the Force as a 17-year-old in 2008. And Manchester City's equalled the British transfer record by signing Chelsea midfielder Enzo Fernandez for $288 million New Zealand dollars. 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
6: Weather for Mid-Canterbury.
12: Weather Watch 24-7, the Met Service forecast for Ashburton. For the rest of today, fine spells with northwesterlies and a dropping down to a low of 8 degrees tonight. Tomorrow, fine with the northerlies and a warm high of 22 degrees, a low of 11 tomorrow night. Friday, becoming fine in the morning with northwesterlies dying out later in the day and a forecast high of 19. For the weekend, Saturday, partly cloudy, northwesterlies dying out in the afternoon with a high of 18 degrees. And Sunday, partly cloudy with occasional rain from evening, northeasterlies dying out in a forecast high of 18.
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The Clash rocked the Casper and a hit of that Sarah Bareilles and Brave Pete in the afternoon. One great song after another continues on your Wednesday with Ella Langley, Choosing Texas.

0: in the middle, that's the place to be, unless it's the road, in which case you've got to be a bit careful. Those Kenworths can do a lot of damage. Mary Mary ahead of that, and Shackles. Peter Mac, Hokanui. I call BS on this one because I can't stand pretentiousness. And this is regarding the Central Christchurch Cafe, which is going to add a coffee to its menu. It could, in fact, be the country's most expensive, you reckon, at $99.99 a cup. Let's not beat around the bush. $100 for a cup of coffee. Who the hell, with their sanity intact and any degree of reason, would pay $100 for a cup of coffee? The owner of this particular cafe says he's managed to get his hands on a rare geisha beans thing from Panama. It's a very rare varietal that's renowned for its cup quality and character. This is sounding like as BS as some other stuff that's peddled. I'm thinking wine, actually. It's from a very small award-winning estate, and it's from an even smaller producing country in the world. Who gives a toss? Anybody who's got $100 to throw at a cup of coffee doesn't deserve to have the $100 in the first place. It's just, it's not ridiculous. It's actually obscene.
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0: One Direction, Night Changes, and Jerry Rafferty, Baker Street, out of the 70s. Going right back for that one. I remember going to London and being very excited at seeing the Baker Street sign there. Escorted convoys are still a thing, and if you were considering travelling, doing a big roadie and using the State Highway 6 Haast route, they're still doing the big clean-up. This was after all the bad weather last week caused all those slips. There's about 30 of them they were dealing with. They will continue to deal with it, but they do have the route open at selected times of the day. They've got different times for north and southbound traffic. So this has been enforced since yesterday. Southbound convoys leave from Makarora Village at 7:15 in the morning, 1:45 in the afternoon, and 6:15 in the evening. And from the Isthmus car park for the northbound, at 8 a.m, noon, and 5:30. Outside those times, you'd just be sitting on the side of the road with a little blanket over your knees, a little thermos of tea, and some sandwiches. But at least it is navigable. But with those quite severe restrictions, while people get on and do the job.
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0: Coming up 4 o'clock, Peter Mac, how are we doing this afternoon? This is Canterbury's Hakanui, and it's been a sort of a high cloud sort of a day. We'll check out what tomorrow has in store as far as the weather is concerned pretty shortly, and then back into the rest of your working day mix with Pink, Sienna Spiro, Bon Jovi and Bruno Mars right here after four.
1: Kia ora. If you're enrolled to vote and we have your email or mobile number, you'll get a reminder email or text from our team soon.
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10: In this update, the Reserve Bank says the economy's back on the road to recovery, with some regions and sectors rallying faster than others. It's raised the official cash rate 25 basis points to 2.75%. Business reporter Michael Sergal's been looking at the bank's final monetary policy statement before the election.
11: The central bank says our economy's now growing broadly but unevenly. Low pay rises, low job security and flat house prices are still a problem, particularly in Auckland and Wellington. But the world still wants kiwi milk powder, red meat and fruit and is willing to pay a high price for it.
10: Concerns for staff at Methanex's Taranaki plant, which will close next year. The methanol producer is selling most of its natural gas entitlements from the first quarter, and after 40 years in operation will shut up shop. It's expected to affect 200 to 300 jobs. ITU union director Matt Danaher says many workers won't have other options.
12: There are not 300 jobs in the area for them to go to that will pay similar kind of money to what they've been earning until now.
10: New Zealand's welcoming a US $60 million fuel support package for the Pacific. The US State Department will distribute the fund to various Pacific states to help expand fuel storage. Foreign Minister Winston Peters says he's consistently lobbied for greater support for the Pacific. Critically endangered kakapo populations have reached their highest number in at least 75 years, with 325 birds. DOC has officially added 90 chicks to the tally from this year's breeding season, the largest on record. Kākāpō Science Advisor Andrew Digby says intensive efforts to rescue the species have continued for 30 years.
13: What's satisfying about kākāpō is kākāpō live for a very long time, at least probably as long as humans do. And so some of the kākāpō that we work with now are the same kākāpō that people were working with back in the 1980s.
10: That's news.
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16: Hokanui Sport.
10: In sport, the Warriors continue to invest in their young talent, signing 22-year-old prop Tanner Stowers-Smith until the end of the 2030 NRL season. It's a second contract extension in just over a year. The 22-year-old made his first grade debut last season and will stretch his career with the club to at least 6 years. Rally driver Hayden Paddon isn't concerned if Hyundai overlooks him to drive full-time in the World Rally Championship, saying he's keen to set up his own New Zealand team on the world stage. The summer transfer window of football's English Premier League has closed with a swag of transfers, the largest a whopping $288 million, the fee Manchester City paid for Chelsea midfielder Enzo Fernandez.
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19: Weather Watch 24-7, the Met Service forecast for Ashburton. For the rest of today, fine spells with northwesterlies and a dropping down to a low of 8 degrees tonight. Tomorrow, fine with the northerlies and a warm high of 22 degrees, a low of 11 tomorrow night. Friday, becoming fine in the morning with northwesterlies dying out later in the day and a forecast high of 19. For the weekend, Saturday, partly cloudy, northwesterlies dying out in the afternoon with a high of 18 degrees. And Sunday, partly cloudy with occasional rain from evening, northeasterlies dying out in a forecast high of 18.
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0: end of the road. Boys to men. Peter Mac this afternoon, Hokanui. I don't think we're at the end of the road yet with the hikes to the official cash rate. It was no surprise today that the Reserve Bank raised the official cash rate by 25 basis points to from 2.5 to 2.75 or 2.50 to 2.75. That was widely expected. Apparently, the Monetary Policy Committee, they are the people that decide this stuff, they reached that decision by consensus. And that decision, they say, reduces the risk that they'll need to raise it by more later. There will be, I'd think, though, everybody seems to agree, most of the economists seem to agree, that while that would happen today, there will be at least another one before the end of the year, with the commitment by the Reserve Bank to try and return the target band of inflation between 1% and 3% by mid-next year.
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0: Ed Sheeran, Martin Garrix, and Repeat It, Rinse, Repeat It, Nickelback, Rinse, Repeat It, Stop It. Peter Mac this afternoon. I see some of the South Island ski fields have had their seasons extended a bit due to the fact there's been a bit of abundant snow. One is the Snow Farm in the Lakes region. They are extending to, I think it's later this month, late September, about the 27th, something like that. And Cardrona is right out to sort of mid-ish October at this stage. So that's encouraging for people who like to get involved in those sort of activities, eh? We're back shortly here at Hokanui with Stained and the American Authors. Good afternoon.
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9: In this update, the Energy Minister says domestic gas supply freed up by Methanex shutting up shop doesn't remove the need for an LNG import terminal. Methanex is closing its Taranaki plant next year, ending a 40-year run, affecting hundreds of staff. The methanol producer says it struck a deal to sell most of its current natural gas entitlements to Genesis. Simeon Brown says those contracts cover only about 12 petajoules of gas over 3 years.
10: The dry year risk that we are procuring through the LNG importation terminal requires 12 PJ over a three-month period in a dry winter.
9: International events are creating more uncertainty for New Zealand than the election. The Reserve Bank's hiked the OCR 25 basis points to 2.75%. Its forward track forecast of 2.81% in December suggests another hike next month is less likely. Governor Anna Bremen says the election doesn't really factor into their thinking.
11: We have not discussed the election to that extent. We really focused how much volatility we're getting from the uncertainty in the global environment.
9: Wellington's mayor is apologising for the failure of the Moa Point wastewater facility deemed avoidable. The government's released a Crown Review's findings on the disaster. It found significant gaps in stewardship over decades, saying the council's reliance on information from others prevented informed decisions. Mayor Andrew Little accepts the council should maintain active oversight in future, saying this was unacceptable.
12: I'm very sorry that this has happened. I look at it with considerable regret. It is our job to make sure that, having been told what the flaws were, that we respond effectively to it.
9: Greens co-leader Marama Davidson is dismissing anger over a party MP's incorrect claims in a parliamentary debate, while saying coalition MPs were profiting from government law changes. National's Grant McCallum said Tamitha Paul should apologise for wrongly saying he bought a house in Wellington, helped by taxpayer-paid allowances. That's news.
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9: In sport, Silver Ferns captain Karen Berger's welcomed a move towards privatisation for our domestic netball competition. Berger's one of 18 of our best players who will play overseas next year. She says the confirmation of a new comp is an encouraging step to lure elite talent home.
15: Unfortunately, a lot of us were forced into having to make that decision. With the development of this competition and having this opportunity, you might potentially see a lot more coming back this way.
9: Warriors coach Andrew Webster has revealed his senior middle forwards, James Fisher-Harris, Mitch Barnett and Aaron Clark, refused to be rested for this weekend's final NRL regular season clash against Manly. That is sport. I'm Raylene Ramsey.
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17: Weather Watch 24-7, the Met Service forecast for Ashburton. For the rest of today, fine spells with northwesterlies and a dropping down to a low of 8 degrees tonight. Tomorrow, fine with the northerlies and a warm high of 22 degrees, a low of 11 tomorrow night. Friday, becoming fine in the morning with northwesterlies dying out later in the day and a forecast high of 19. For the weekend, Saturday, partly cloudy, northwesterlies dying out in the afternoon with a high of 18 degrees. And Sunday, partly cloudy with occasional rain from evening, northeasterlies dying out in a forecast high of 18.
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Jenny Swims and the Door. Peter Mac, of course, the Door, a very useful object, often used as a flotation device, as evidenced by anybody who's seen the film Titanic. Sometimes doors are even used to plug gaps in walls, out into hallways and between rooms and things like that, so they're very versatile kind of a thing. Peter Mac, as we head home on your Wednesday evening across the heartland with the cars.

0: Britney Spears, this is Hawkanui, Heartland Hits with Peter Mac tonight, and Toxic. There's a fine line, they say, between pleasure and pain. I think the Divinals taught us that. They were a band. And when I'm using this in this context regarding the official cash rate, which today went from 2.50 to 2.75 as expected. So, yes, the Reserve Bank governor has been defending that. Others have been saying, well, you know, this is stalling the recovery. This is stalling the recovery. You're just making it hard. We're trapped in this kind of wanting to get things going but don't want things to take off in inflation-wise. It's a very hard act to manage. It's a very tricky bicycle to ride. But anyway, we'll have no doubt more analysis of that or comment about it in our news at 6 o'clock tonight.
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0: Taylor Swift, Apolite, it's McCatterby's Hockanui, and Robbie from Robbie's Mind Matrix doing great things for mental health. Wants you to know about the big six-hour farm bike challenge. They've opened it up to all production farm bikes, and it's on up at Alford Forest on this Sunday, which just happens to be Father's Day, helping raise funds for rural mental health. And there's teams. There's one biker team, but there's three riders per team. So, you know, you get to share the load there. And you can register and get a lot more information about this at 4x4events.co.nz. So that's the number 4, small x, and then the number 4, events.co.nz. It's $150 a team, so I suppose if you're dividing it amongst your three riders, it's $50 each. And it's open to all production farm motorbikes. And you can find out more about it at that website or check it out on socials and help raise money for rural mental health this Sunday up at Alford Forest.
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0: Mid Academy's Hot Glue, me, Peter Mac, bailing out for tonight. Don't worry, I'm leaving plenty of milk in the fridge. There's a bowl of fruit over there and a stack of records. Make yourself, fill your boots, make yourself at home. Overnight going down to 8 degrees and tomorrow mainly fine. High cloud increasing towards the evening. Light winds 22. Friday's looking really nice. Cloud clearing, becoming fine before dawn. We're going to get the sun out and 19 on Friday. Saturday, partly cloudy, nor'westerlies dying out in the afternoon, 18 degrees. Sunday, maybe not quite that flash, but we'll work with it. Fantastic. Luke back tomorrow morning at 6. Have yourself a terrific night. See you tomorrow.
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12: In this update, Police Commissioner Richard Chambers has been cleared of criminal wrongdoing. The Police National Integrity Unit and Independent Watchdog were looking into historical allegations rejected by Chambers relating to conduct towards women. Emily Ansell reports.
13: It's understood one complainant was a former partner from more than 20 years ago. Deputy Commissioner Mike Pannett says the criminal investigation is complete and the IPCA will release its findings in due course.
12: The Energy Minister's throwing blame Labor's way for major gas user Methanex shutting down with up to 300 jobs on the line. The methanol producer is closing after 40 years operating the Taranaki plant. It says the continued decline in domestic natural gas and no clear pathway to meaningful new supply means it isn't sustainable to continue operating. Simeon Brown is blaming the ban on oil and gas exploration.
14: There has been a complete gutting out of our oil and gas exploration sector, all of the jobs that have been lost in Taranaki.
12: More official cash rate hikes are possible, but far from guaranteed. The Reserve Bank's raised the rate 25 basis points this afternoon to 2.75%. Governor Anna Bremen says they're moving it towards a neutral level, around 3%, but nothing is set in stone.
15: Today's decision will allow us to assess the impact of these two OCR increases, and then we will see whether we need to do further increases.
12: The UN has confirmed global warming will inevitably overshoot the 1.5-degree Paris Agreement target in the next 5 years. Its Environment Programme report states the world needs to minimise the magnitude and duration of this overshoot by immediate and sustained cuts to greenhouse gas. Secretary-General Antonio Guterres says the scorching Northern Hemisphere summer, raging wildfires and deadly floods are a warning of what lies ahead. That's news.
16: 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World-class tennis takes centre stage in Auckland, January 4th to 16th. 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
12: In sport, Silver Ferns captain Karen Berger believes our newly announced domestic netball league will need to avoid a clash with Australia's Super League to ensure players return to play in the privatised competition.
17: For me personally, the move over to Aussie was for development and the opportunity to play against other international players. If there's a competition within New Zealand that does allow for that, yes, that is definitely something on the cards to look at.
12: Warriors coach Andrew Webster has revealed prop Jackson Ford and wing Dallin Watene-Zelezniak are tracking well to return from injury for the first week of the NRL finals in 9 days. And Northland have made a mammoth 10 changes to their run-on side for Sunday's NPC clash against North Harbour in Albany. That is sport.
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19: Weather Watch 24-7, the Met Service forecast for Ashburton. For the rest of today, fine spells with northwesterlies and a dropping down to a low of 8 degrees tonight. Tomorrow, fine with the northerlies and a warm high of 22 degrees, a low of 11 tomorrow night. Friday, becoming fine in the morning with northwesterlies dying out later in the day and a forecast high of 19. For the weekend, Saturday, partly cloudy, northwesterlies dying out in the afternoon with a high of 18 degrees. And Sunday, partly cloudy with occasional rain from evening, northeasterlies dying out in a forecast high of 18.
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10: In this update, a union says Taranaki's upcoming Methanex plant closure shows workers in the fossil fuel sector will need retraining, with 200 to 300 jobs in the firing line. The A2 union says it's gutting, and workers could be forced to leave the area to find jobs matching their skills. Director Matt Danaher says the government should step in.
11: Put into place mechanisms, or bring back mechanisms that ensure that workers can be trained and retrained and redeployed, and we can keep decent work here in New Zealand.
10: A real estate agent says she doesn't deserve to lose her licence over refusing to do a 90-minute Māori tikanga course. Janet Dixon's failed to get an exemption from a sector disciplinary tribunal. She claims it's politically biased, against her religion and irrelevant to her work. Dixon says losing her job's all out of proportion.
12: They've let all sorts of people escape censure from the industry who've actually embezzled large sums and whatever, and they've allowed them to keep working.
10: The author of a report on the Moa Point sewage disaster says no council chief infrastructure officer made themselves available to talk. An independent Crown review into February's leak, which saw billions of litres of raw sewage escape into the sea, found significant stewardship, accountability and risk management gaps. Report author Raveen Jadaram says neither the current or previous chief infrastructure officers were interviewed.
13: Our brief was not to find anyone responsible, and we had no powers to instruct someone to turn out. So I'd have to be fair to them and say they probably thought they had nothing to offer.
10: A US Navy ship with a 5,000-strong crew has arrived at a port in Thailand, south of Bangkok, after more than 270 days at sea. It was redirected to the Middle East before the US-Israeli strikes on Iran. Living conditions have reportedly deteriorated on board through the 9 months away from land, with accounts of poor mental health and attempted suicides. That's news.
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1: Hokanui Sport.
10: In sport, the Cavalry is returning at the right time for the Warriors as they bid to make history and win a first NRL Premiership. Halves Tamaiti Martin and Chanel Harris-Tavita are poised to return from hamstring injuries on Saturday against Manly. Coach Andrew Webster says wing Dylan Watene-Zeleznyak is also tracking well after breaking his collarbone against the Rabbitohs.
5: There's no reason to think he won't be available, but he's got some big boxes to tick in the coming days to be available for next week.
10: Silver Ferns captain Karen Berger believes New Zealand's newly announced Domestic Netball League will need to avoid a clash with Australia's Super League to make sure players return home to play in the privatised competition. Top seed Alexander Zverev, this year's French Open champion, has escaped a first-round defeat at the US Open tennis, managing to dispatch Italian Lorenzo Sonego in five sets. 2025 ASB Classic champion Gael Monfils is also through to the second round of the men's singles. That's sport. I'm Stuart Willey.
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15: Weather Watch 24-7, the Met Service forecast for Ashburton. For the rest of today, fine spells with northwesterlies and a dropping down to a low of 8 degrees tonight. Tomorrow, fine with the northerlies and a warm high of 22 degrees, a low of 11 tomorrow night. Friday, becoming fine in the morning with northwesterlies dying out later in the day and a forecast high of 19. For the weekend, Saturday, partly cloudy, northwesterlies dying out in the afternoon with a high of 18 degrees. And Sunday, partly cloudy with occasional rain from evening, northeasterlies dying out in a forecast high of 18.
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6: In this update, a bumpy night for many in the lower South Island, with a series of earthquakes felt by thousands. Magnitude 5.6 tremor struck 35 kilometres northeast of Milford Sound at a depth of 5 k's shortly before 7 p.m. It follows a magnitude 5.5 shake close by at a similar depth roughly 50 minutes earlier. Queenstown District Council says the Edith Cavell Bridge is closed until an inspection tomorrow, while motorists are being warned of the risk of debris on Alpine passes, including the Crown Range Road. Labour's promising not to push ahead with the government's planned public service cuts, but is waiting for details of finances before confirming its plans. The coalition wants to reduce the public service by 12% over 4 years, saving about $2.4 billion. Chris Hipkins says any cuts under his government would be rigorously assessed.
7: Clearly, we're not committed to going ahead with the cuts that they have made in this year's budget, but we're going to obviously set out our own plans around how we balance the budget and so on when we set out our own fiscal plan.
6: Further hikes to the official cash rate are possible but far from guaranteed. The Reserve Banks today raised the rate 25 basis points to 2.75%. Governor Anna Bremen says they're moving it towards a neutral level of around 3%. Critically endangered kakapo populations have reached their highest number in at least 75 years, with 325 birds. The Department of Conservation has officially added 90 chicks to the tally from this year's breeding season, the largest on record. Kakapo science advisor Andrew Digby says intensive efforts to rescue the species have continued for 30 years.
8: What's satisfying about kakapo is kakapo live for a very long time, at least probably as long as humans do. And so some of the kakapo that we work with now are the same kakapo that people were working with back in the 1980s.
6: That's news.
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0: Hokanui Sport.
6: In sport, a full circle moment for Tamati Ellison on his return to the All Blacks after a brief time away. Ellison was unwanted when Dave Rennie replaced the sacked Scott Robertson earlier this year. But the side's former defence coach earned a recall to operate as a defensive assistant under Tana Umanga for the South African tour. Ellison says having selector Sir Graham Henry in camp has also been a throwback.
11: I said to Ted, who was my first head coach, I was with them and then went to Japan to play and then came back when Shag was a head coach. And then, so it's kind of my fourth time back in the group and every time's been special. I don't take it for granted.
6: Northern Netball Zone and Mystics boss Phil Viver is advocating flexible import laws for next year's proposed investor-backed domestic competition.
12: Warriors coach Andrew Webster says Chance Nickel-Cluckstar has shaded a hard-done-by Tane Tuopiki as first-choice fullback due to irresistible form, with three of the Wa's best performances of the season when Nickel-Cluckstar was in the number one jersey. That's sport. I'm Stuart Willey.
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0: Wake up your brain with Hokanui Breakfast and the Daily Breakfast Brain Teaser. 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
10: In this update, the Energy Minister says domestic gas supply freed up by Methanex shutting up shop doesn't remove the need for an LNG import terminal. The Taranaki methanol producer says it's struck a deal to sell most of its current natural gas entitlements to Genesis. Simeon Brown says those contracts cover only about 12 petajoules of gas over 3 years.
11: The dry year risk that we are procuring through the LNG importation terminal requires 12 PJ over a three-month period and a dry winter.
10: A real estate agent says she's weeping, set to lose her licence and 30-year career over refusing to do a 90-minute Māori tikanga course. Janet Dixon's been in a three-year fight and has now failed to get an exemption. She claims the course is irrelevant to work, politically biased and conflicts with her Christian beliefs. Dixon says she would keep fighting if there were enough money.
12: I'd like to pursue this to a point where we actually can get an outcome.
10: Police Commissioner Richard Chambers has been cleared of criminal wrongdoing. The Police National Integrity Unit and IPCA were looking into historical allegations, which Chambers rejected, relating to conduct towards women. The Reserve Bank could hit pause on the official cash rate next month after hiking it today. It's raised the OCR 25 basis points to 2.75%. The central bank's forward track forecast predicts 2.81% in December and 3.15% at the end of 2027. Governor Anna Bremen says they want to see what happens before the next review in 8 weeks.
13: Future policy decisions will depend on incoming data and the committee's judgment of the balance of risk to medium-term inflation.
10: Foreign Minister Winston Peters says New Zealand's welcoming a $60 million fuel support package from the US for the Pacific. The State Department will distribute the fund to various Pacific states. That's news.
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0: Hokanui Sport.
10: In sport, Silver Ferns captain Karen Berger's welcomed a move towards privatisation for New Zealand's domestic netball competition. She's one of 18 of the country's best players who'll play overseas next year, with some blaming uncertainty over the local league. Berger says the confirmation of a new comp is an encouraging step to lure elite talent home.
16: Unfortunately, a lot of us were forced into having to make that decision. But yeah, I'm sure with the development of this competition and having this opportunity to show that what New Zealand is capable of, you might potentially see a lot more coming back this way.
10: Warriors coach Andrew Webster admits he's had little luck convincing some senior players to rest ahead of the NRL finals. This weekend's match is largely inconsequential outside of the minor premiership, with a top two place already secured. Northland have made a mammoth 10 changes to their run-on side for Sunday's NPC clash against North Harbour in Albany after a successful challenge and then defence of the Ranfurly Shield. That's sport. I'm Stuart Willey.
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7: In this update, the Prime Minister has touched down in Palau for this year's Pacific Islands Forum. Chris Luxon was met at the airport with a red carpet and a cultural performance. Senior political reporter Azaria Howell is there.
8: You could cut the humidity with a knife. Similar words could be said about political tension as China pledges consequences for Taiwan being invited to this year's PIF. It's unclear whether a statement will be made on China's ballistic missile test in the Pacific.
7: Leaders' meetings get underway tomorrow. A bumpy night for many in the lower South Island, with a series of earthquakes felt by thousands. A magnitude 5.6 tremor struck 35 kilometres northeast of Milford Sound at a depth of 5 k's shortly before 7. It follows a magnitude 5.5 shake close by at a similar depth roughly 50 minutes earlier. Queenstown District Council says the Edith Cavell Bridge is closed until an inspection tomorrow, while motorists are being warned of the risk of debris on Alpine passes, including the Crown Range Road. More meth and MDMA was uncovered in the first 6 months of roadside drug testing than cannabis. Just over 3% of saliva tests came back positive out of more than 4,000 conducted. The spin-off reports in 9 districts meth and MDMA was detected as frequently or more frequently than cannabis. Detection agency head Glenn Dobson says that's higher than expected.
9: Meth, we've seen it increasing from our workplace drug testing perspective, and it creates some huge safety problems both on the road and the workplace, but we normally see cannabis at a higher rate.
7: A farm in Auckland's Pukekohe has been forcibly sold after a long-running legal fight over unpaid rates. Gerard van den Bogart's former chicken farm was sold at auction today for nearly $800,000 below CV. The debt to Auckland Council's understood to have ballooned to about $250,000 after not making a rates payment in 14 years. That's news.
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0: Hokanui Sport.
7: In sport, Tamati Ellison is relishing his chance to be an extra pair of eyes in the All Blacks camp. The 43-year-old was let go from his defence coach role with the All Blacks last year, but was recalled for the South Africa tour to work under Tana Umanga. Ellison says he's been offering advice where he can.
12: Either talking to the defensive leaders or helping T set drills and asking questions of things that you might not see when you're leading has been really helpful, and all the coaches have been open to feedback and where we think we can improve.
7: Rugby nomad James O'Connor has rejoined the club he debuted for in Super Rugby 18 years ago, heading to the Western Force in a bid to make the Wallabies for the 2027 World Cup. Chance Nicol-Klukstar has his nose in front of Tane Tuopiki as first-choice Warriors fullback ahead of the NRL finals. The 31-year-old will wear the number one jersey on return from suspension in Saturday's final regular season game against Manly, while Tuopiki has dropped back to the six-man interchange. That's sport. I'm Stuart Willey.
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7: In this update, GeoNet is warning there's a small chance a larger earthquake could occur after a shallow quake double jolted the Lower South Island this evening. The two, of magnitude 5.5 and 5.6, hit about 40 kilometres northeast of Milford Sound at 5 k's deep within an hour of each other. In the hours that followed, GeoNet recorded 30 tremors in the area and are regularly detecting new quakes, with the largest aftershock of magnitude 4.8. The hazard monitor says further shakes are expected, but most are unlikely to be felt. The Prime Minister's arrived at the Pacific Islands Forum as superpowers compete for influence in the region. Senior political reporter Azaria Howell is there.
8: Christopher Luxon was met with cultural performances at the airport in Palau ahead of the 55th PIF leaders meeting. He smiled at performers as he wore a National Party blue island-style shirt. Foreign Minister Winston Peters was here earlier this week as major funding for a port in the Cook Islands was announced with the US, alongside the states promising energy support.
7: MPs hope more lives will be saved as a law requiring most boaties to wear life jackets passes its third reading tonight. Campaigners have long pushed for mandatory life jackets for kids, and soon all passengers on boats shorter than 6 metres will have to wear them. National MP Shane Letty's bill had been idling in Parliament's biscuit tin for 13 years. A real estate agent says she doesn't deserve to lose her licence over refusing to do a 90-minute Māori tikanga course. Janet Dixon's failed to get an exemption from a sector disciplinary tribunal. She claims it's politically biased, against her religion and irrelevant to her work. Dixon says losing her job is out of proportion.
9: They've let all sorts of people escape censure from the industry who've actually embezzled large sums and whatever, and they've allowed them to keep working.
7: That's news.
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0: Hokanui Sport.
7: In sport, Luke Metcalf's not done as a Warrior yet. The injured halfback is hoping to be available for selection should the club advance to an NRL preliminary final in 3 weeks. Metcalf strained his hamstring last month, but the Dragons-bound 27-year-olds told NRL 360 the possibility of history is spurring on his rehabilitation.
12: hopefully the boys keep winning, and as long as I can just keep doing what I'm doing and don't leave no stone unturned, that I can get back out there and hopefully play a big part.
7: Hayden Paddon isn't sure if a podium finish in Paraguay will shift the needle towards securing a full-time drive in the World Rally Championship. He and co-driver John Kennard finished second at the event, but Paddon says the sale of the WRC adds to his uncertain future in the series.
13: I still want to compete at the highest level, and I still feel we've got something to give for, you know, maybe another few years. But the sport has gone through some big changes now over the coming years, and we're not actually sure if those changes are going to present more opportunities or less.
7: That's sport. I'm Stuart Willie.
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7: In this update, the government's taking along a backup plane to the Pacific Islands Forum. Both of the New Zealand Defence Force 757s have been deployed to take Chris Luxon to diplomatic talks in Palau, getting underway later today. Senior political reporter Azaria Howell reports from the Forum.
8: The planes have been known to break down, though a new fleet's arriving as part of the defence capability plan. A spokesperson says air services and options are limited in the remote island country and the backup's positioned to assist if required for any reason. Christopher Luxon called out Labour leader Chris Hipkins for a backup plane to China when he was PM in 2023.
7: MPs hope more lives will be saved as a law requiring most boaties to wear life jackets passes its third reading tonight. Campaigners have long pushed for mandatory life jackets for kids, and soon all passengers on boats shorter than 6 metres will have to wear them. National MP Shane Letty's bill had been idling in Parliament's biscuit tin for 13 years. The UN has confirmed global warming will inevitably overshoot the 1.5-degree Paris Agreement target in the next few years. Its Environment Programme report states the world needs to minimise the overshoot's magnitude and duration with immediate and sustained greenhouse gas cuts. Lachlan Rennie has more.
9: The report states it's still possible to bring down temperatures, but there'll be no good outcomes if the world remains above 1.5 degrees. Secretary-General Antonio Guterres says the scorching Northern Hemisphere summer, raging wildfires and deadly floods are a warning of what lies ahead.
7: Authorities in Nepal say hopes of finding more survivors are fading a week after the catastrophic glacier collapse caused flash floods. More than 1,000 people have been killed and nearly 4,000 more unaccounted for, amid fears they may be buried under debris. But nearly 300 people have been rescued from the ruins of several hydroelectric projects. That's news.
0: Hokanui Sport.
7: In sport, Silver Ferns netball captain Karen Berger is wrapped. A privatised New Zealand domestic competition has been confirmed for 2027, saying it's an encouraging step to lure elite talent back home, given 18 Kiwi players will be playing offshore next year. Warriors coach Andrew Webster has revealed his senior middle forwards, James Fisher-Harris, Mitch Barnett and Aaron Clark, refused to be rested for this weekend's final NRL regular season clash against Manly. Midfielder Anton Lennart-Brown believes impact off the bench can deliver the All Blacks a win in Sunday morning's third test against South Africa in Soweto. Kiwi rally driver Hayden Padden isn't concerned if Hyundai overlooks him to drive full-time in the World Rally Championship, saying he's keen to set up his own New Zealand team on the world stage. That's sport. I'm Stuart Willey.
0: Mid-Canterbury's best music mix starts now on Hokanui.

0: Wake up your brain with Hokanui Breakfast and the Daily Breakfast Brain Teaser. 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
10: In this update, the Prime Minister's touched down in Palau for this year's Pacific Islands Forum. Chris Luxon was met at the airport with a red carpet and a cultural performance. Senior political reporter Azaria Howell is there.
11: You could cut the humidity with a knife. Similar words could be said about political tension as China pledges consequences for Taiwan being invited to this year's PIF. It's unclear whether a statement will be made on China's ballistic missile test in the Pacific.
10: Leaders' meetings get underway later today. A bumpy night for many in the lower South Island, with a series of earthquakes felt by thousands. A magnitude 5.6 tremor struck 35 kilometres northeast of Milford Sound at a depth of 5 k's shortly before 7 last night. It follows a magnitude 5.5 shake close by at a similar depth roughly 50 minutes earlier. Queenstown District Council says the Edith Cavell Bridge is closed until an inspection later today. Labour's promising not to push ahead with the government's planned public service cuts, but it's waiting for details of finances before confirming its plans. The coalition wants to reduce the public service by 12% over 4 years, saving about $2.4 billion. Chris Hipkins says any cuts under his government would be rigorously assessed.
12: Clearly, we're not committed to going ahead with the cuts that they have made in this year's budget, but we're going to obviously set out our own plans around how we balance the budget and so on when we set out our own fiscal plan.
10: Further hikes to the official cash rate are possible, but far from guaranteed. The Reserve Bank yesterday raised the rate 25 basis points to 2.75%. Governor Anna Bremen says they're moving it towards a neutral level of around 3%. Southland cattle farmer David Church has been fined nearly $8,000 for ill treatment of bulls, four having to be euthanised. MPI inspectors and vets found five bulls in unacceptable states at his property. Rosie Leishman reports.
13: Four bulls were put down because of injuries or illness, including facial swelling, a fractured thigh, and a dislocated hip. The fifth recovered, but had an infected tongue, a burst abscess, and a swollen jaw. The 62-year-old was sentenced in Invercargill District Court yesterday under the Animal Welfare Act.
10: critically endangered kakapo populations have reached their highest number in at least 75 years, with 325 birds. The Department of Conservation has officially added 90 chicks to the tally from this year's breeding season, the largest on record. Kakapo science advisor Andrew Digby says intensive efforts to rescue the species have continued for 30 years.
3: What's satisfying about kakapo is kakapo live for a very long time, at least probably as long as humans do. And so some of the kakapo that we work with now are the same kakapo that people were working with back in the 1980s.
10: Police in Germany say they're investigating a second sabotage attack on the country's electricity grid. Officers say a substation in Bochum was vandalised a day after rockets were fired at high-voltage lines. Germany this week blamed Russia for an airport drone attack last month.
4: Hokanui Sport.
10: In sport, head coach Andrew Webster is heralding the re-signing of young gun Tanner Stowers-Smith, who's added 2 years to his current NRL deal, ensuring he stays with the Warriors until the end of the 2030 season. The 22-year-old has averaged an impressive 122 running metres and 24 tackles across 18 NRL games this season. Webster says Stowers-Smith provides impact whether he starts or comes off the bench.
5: He's a different body, like he spins out of him, he can be back fence, he can be line speed throw himself, he can be really articulate with the way he moves. He's got things he knows he needs to work on, but he's ambitious and wants to get better, and that's what I like about him, he always wants to improve.
10: A full circle moment for Tamati Ellison on his return to the All Blacks after a brief time away. Ellison was unwanted when Dave Rennie replaced the sacked Scott Robertson earlier this year. But the side's former defence coach earned a recall to operate as a defensive assistant under Tana Umanga for the South African tour. Ellison says having selector Sir Graham Henry in camp has also been a throwback.
14: I said to Ted, who was my first head coach, I was with them and then went to Japan to play and then came back when Shag was the head coach. And then, so it's kind of my fourth time back in the group, and every time's been special. I don't take it for granted.
10: Northern Netball Zone and Mystics boss Phil Viver is advocating flexible import laws for next year's proposed investor-backed domestic competition. The governing bodies reached a tentative agreement with entrepreneurs Anna Mowbray and Ellie Williams to launch a 2027 league, but 18 locals had signed abroad before the announcement. Viver says there are consequently a number of Australian free agents.
15: So perhaps we can entice them back to our competition here and just consider what the best mix is to get plenty of Kiwis playing, but also have that appeal of some international players coming into our market as well.
10: Men's top seed Alexander Zverev has survived a marathon 4-hour, 53-minute first-round match at the US Tennis Open. That's news and sport. I'm Stuart Willey.
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6: In this update, the government's taken along a backup plane to the Pacific Islands Forum. Both of the NZ Defence Force 757s have been deployed to take Chris Luxon to diplomatic talks in Palau, getting underway later today. Senior political reporter Azaria Howell reports from the forum.
7: The planes have been known to break down, though a new fleet's arriving as part of the defence capability plan. A spokesperson says air services and options are limited in the remote island country and the backup's positioned to assist if required for any reason. Christopher Luxon called out Labour leader Chris Hipkins for a backup plane to China when he was PM in 2023.
6: Also at the forum, Foreign Minister Winston Peters says New Zealand is welcoming a $60 million fuel support package from the US for the Pacific. The State Department will distribute the fund to various Pacific states. A real estate agent says she's weeping, set to lose her licence and 30-year career over refusing to do a 90-minute Māori tikanga course. Janet Dixon's been in a three-year fight and has now failed to get an exemption. She claims the course is irrelevant to her work, politically biased and conflicts with her Christian beliefs. Dixon says she would keep fighting if there were enough money.
8: I'd like to pursue this to a point where we actually can get an outcome.
6: The energy minister says domestic gas supply freed up by Methanex shutting up shop doesn't remove the need for an LNG import terminal. Methanex is closing its Taranaki plant next year, ending a 40-year run and affecting hundreds of staff. The Canadian methanol producer says it struck a deal to sell most of its current natural gas entitlements to Genesis. Simeon Brown says those contracts cover only about 12 petajoules of gas over 3 years.
9: The dry year risk that we are procuring through the LNG importation terminal requires 12 PJ over a three-month period and a dry winter.
6: Police Commissioner Richard Chambers has been cleared of criminal wrongdoing. The Police National Integrity Unit and IPCA were looking into historical allegations, which Chambers rejected, relating to conduct towards women. Wellington's mayor is apologising for the failure of its Moore Point wastewater facility, deemed avoidable. The government's released a Crown Review's findings on the February disaster. It found significant gaps in stewardship over decades, saying the council's reliance on information from others prevented informed decisions. Mayor Andrew Little accepts the council should maintain active oversight in future, saying this was unacceptable.
10: I'm very sorry that this has happened. I look at it with considerable regret. It is our job to make sure that, having been told what the flaws were, that we respond effectively to it.
6: Dunedin City Councillor Benedict Ong has been served a trespass notice from All Students Association property at Otago University over allegations of inappropriate and unwanted behaviour. Rosie Leishman has more details.
11: Association President Daniel Leamy says the notice reflects its commitment to preventing harm and keeping students safe, and is urging the university to do the same. Ong regularly posts photos and videos of interactions with students on campus and says this is another politically motivated and false attack against him.
6: The controversial councillor has already faced two separate council code of conduct complaints, and a third is underway.
0: Hokanui Sport.
6: In sport, Silver Ferns captain Karen Berger's welcomed a move towards privatisation for New Zealand's domestic netball competition. She's one of 18 of the country's best players who'll play overseas next year. Many of those left due to the uncertainty surrounding the local league. Berger says the confirmation of a new comp is an encouraging step to lure elite talent home.
12: Unfortunately, a lot of us were forced into having to make that decision. But yeah, I'm sure with the development of this competition and having this opportunity to show that what New Zealand's capable of, you might potentially see a lot more coming back this way.
6: Warriors coach Andrew Webster admits he's had little luck convincing some senior players to rest ahead of the NRL finals. Hooker Wade Egan and second rower Kurt Capewell have agreed to set out Saturday's final regular season match against Manly. The match is largely inconsequential outside of the minor premiership, with a top two place already secured. Webster says the likes of James Fisher-Harris, Mitch Barnett and Aaron Clark were unanimously in favour of playing.
13: Our front rowers, consulted them, they're typical front rowers, they want to play, keep that continuity and keep their legs moving and feel that the speed of the game. I didn't get much of a choice of the front rowers.
6: In rugby, midfielder Anton Leanett-Brown believes impact off the bench can help steer the All Blacks home in the third test against South Africa. New Zealand's kicked home and finished strongly in both test matches so far, albeit for a win and a loss. Leanett-Brown has come off the bench in both games and says they're building a good platform.
14: We're seeing that the boys are doing, you know, enormous amount of work. There's some tough carries going on in the forwards, which open up opportunities and space in the back. So that's what we're seeing, and I think that's what we'll keep doing.
6: Northland have made a mammoth 10 changes to their run-on side for Sunday's NPC clash against North Harbour in Albany after a successful challenge and then defence of the Ranfurly Shield. That's news and sport. I'm Stuart Willey.
0: Mid-Canterbury's best music mix starts now on Hokanui.

0: Wake up your brain with Hokanui Breakfast and the Daily Breakfast Brain Teaser. 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

0: Wake up your brain with Hokanui Breakfast and the Daily Breakfast Brain Teaser. 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
6: In this update, the Prime Minister's touched down in Palau for this year's Pacific Islands Forum. Chris Luxon was met at the airport with a red carpet and a cultural performance. Senior political reporter Azaria Howell is there.
7: You could cut the humidity with a knife. Similar words could be said about political tension as China pledges consequences for Taiwan being invited to this year's PIF. It's unclear whether a statement will be made on China's ballistic missile test in the Pacific. Leaders are meeting face-to-face tomorrow to discuss climate challenges, transnational crime, and whether consensus on geopolitics is still in the picture. New Zealand's hosting PIF next year.
6: A bumpy night for many in the lower South Island, with a series of earthquakes felt by thousands. A magnitude 5.6 tremor struck 35 kilometres northeast of Milford Sound at a depth of 5 k's shortly before 7 last night. It followed a magnitude 5.5 shake close by at a similar depth roughly 50 minutes earlier. Motorists are being warned of the risk of debris on Alpine passes, including the Crown Range Road. MPs hope more lives will be saved as a law requiring most boaties to wear life jackets passed its third reading last night. Campaigners have long pushed for mandatory life jackets for kids, and soon all passengers on boats shorter than 6 metres will have to wear them. National MP Shane Leti's bill had been idling in Parliament's biscuit tin for 13 years. More meth and MDMA was uncovered in the first 6 months of roadside drug testing than cannabis. Just over 3% of saliva tests came back positive out of more than 4,000 conducted. The spin-off reports in 9 of 12 police districts, meth and MDMA was detected as frequently or more frequently than cannabis. Detection agency head Glenn Dobson says that's higher than expected.
8: Meth, we've seen it increasing from our workplace drug testing perspective, and it creates some huge safety problems both on the road and the workplace, but we normally see cannabis at a higher rate.
6: Police Commissioner Richard Chambers has been cleared of criminal wrongdoing. The Police National Integrity Unit and Independent Watchdog were looking into historical allegations rejected by Chambers relating to conduct towards women. Emily Ansell reports.
9: It's understood one complainant was a former partner from more than 20 years ago. Deputy Commissioner Mike Pannett says the criminal investigation is complete and the IPCA will release its findings in due course.
6: Labour MP Greg O'Connor has broken into poetry in his final Parliament speech. He's been Ohariu's MP since 2017, after 40 years as a police officer. He was Deputy Speaker in the former government. O'Connor told the House last night he thought rhyming his valedictory might test the Speaker's patience.
10: So bow out, I do before you. A humbling number have returned the RSVP. Not all MPs are afforded this privilege. Many a parliamentary exit is involuntary.
6: In what's believed to be a first, O'Connor's Kern Terrier Poodle Cross, Herbie, was watching the speech from Parliament's public gallery.
0: Hokanui Sport.
6: In sport, Silver Ferns captain Karen Berger believes New Zealand's newly announced domestic netball league will need to avoid a clash with Australia's Super League to make sure players return home to play in the privatised competition.
11: For me personally, the move over to Aussie was for development and the opportunity to play against other international players. If there's a competition within New Zealand that does allow for that, yes, that is definitely something on the cards to look at.
6: Tamati Ellison is relishing his chance to be an extra pair of eyes in the All Blacks camp. The 43-year-old was let go from his defence coach role with the All Blacks last year, but was recalled for the South Africa tour to work under Tana Umanga. Ellison says he's been offering advice where needed.
12: Either talking to the defensive leaders or helping tee set drills and asking questions of things that you might not see when you're leading has been really helpful, and all the coaches have been open to feedback and where we think we can improve.
6: Rugby nomad James O'Connor has rejoined the club he debuted for in Super Rugby 18 years ago, heading to the Western Force in a bid to make the Wallabies for the 2027 World Cup. Chance Nicol-Klukstar has his nose in front of Tane Tuopiki as first-choice Warriors fullback ahead of the NRL finals. The 31-year-old will wear the number one jersey on return from suspension in Saturday's final regular season game against Manly, while Tuopiki has dropped back to the six-man interchange. Coach Andrew Webster says Nicol-Klukstar's recent form at fullback is irresistible.
13: We played three of our best games when Chance was at fullback. We had a great night against Penrith, Titans, it started. Look, I think Tane's very hard up done by. Like, he's so important to us. Once again, it's a depth challenge.
6: Bulldogs coach Cameron Seraldo wants rule changes for 2027 to be communicated to clubs well in advance of the season's start date as Canterbury prepare to become the latest crash test dummies to trial the NRL's kickoff experiment, where teams conceding a try can opt to kick or receive from the restart. That's news and sport. I'm Stuart Willey.
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7: In this update, GeoNet is warning there's a small chance a larger earthquake could occur after a shallow quake double jolted the lower South Island last night. The two, of magnitude 5.5 and 5.6, hit about 40 kilometres northeast of Milford Sound at 5 k's deep within an hour of each other. In the hours that followed the 7 p.m. shake, GeoNet recorded 30 tremors in the area and are regularly detecting new quakes, with the largest aftershock of magnitude 4.8. The hazard monitor says further shakes are expected, but most are unlikely to be felt. The Prime Ministers arrived at the Pacific Islands Forum as superpowers compete for influence in the region. Senior political reporter Azaria Howell is there.
8: Christopher Luxon was met with cultural performances at the airport in Palau ahead of the 55th PIF leaders meeting. He smiled at performers as he wore a National Party blue island-style shirt. Foreign Minister Winston Peters was here earlier this week as major funding for a port in the Cook Islands was announced with the US, alongside the states promising energy support.
7: Here, MPs hope more lives will be saved as a law requiring most boaties to wear life jackets passed its third reading last night. Campaigners have long pushed for mandatory life jackets for kids, and soon all passengers on boats shorter than 6 metres will have to wear them. National MP Shane Letty's bill had been idling in Parliament's biscuit tin for 13 years. A real estate agent says she doesn't deserve to lose her licence over refusing to do a 90-minute Māori tikanga course. Janet Dixon's failed to get an exemption from a sector disciplinary tribunal. She claims it's politically biased, against her religion and irrelevant to her work. Dixon says losing her job is out of proportion.
9: They've let all sorts of people escape censure from the industry who've actually embezzled large sums and whatever, and they've allowed them to keep working.
7: A farm in Auckland's Pukekohe has been forcibly sold after a long-running legal fight over unpaid rates. Gerard Vandenborgaert's former chicken farm was sold at auction yesterday for nearly $800,000 below CV. The debt to Auckland Council is understood to have ballooned to about $250,000 after not making a rates payment in 14 years. The Energy Minister is throwing blame Labour's way for major gas user Methanex shutting down, putting up to 300 jobs on the line. It's operated in Taranaki for 40 years. The Canadian company says the continued decline in domestic natural gas and no clear pathway to meaningful new supply means it isn't sustainable to continue. Simeon Brown is pointing the finger at a ban on oil and gas exploration.
10: There has been a complete gutting out of our oil and gas exploration sector. All of the jobs that have been lost in Taranaki.
7: The Reserve Bank governor says it's too early to say if more official cash rate hikes are needed. The central bank raised it 25 basis points to 2.75%. Anna Bremen says they're moving it towards a neutral level, probably around 3%, but she says they're taking things a step at a time.
10: We're not going to commit to hiking or not, because it will depend on how inflation evolves and the outlook for inflation and the labour market, etc.
0: Hokanui Sport.
7: In sport, Silver Ferns captain Karen Berg is keeping an open mind on her playing future after confirmation a privatised competition will be launched in New Zealand next season. The defensive powerhouse is one of 18 New Zealanders playing overseas next year. The most recent departees left with little choice but to leave amid the uncertainty of the sport at home. Berger says she went to Australia this year to push herself against the best players in the world and says the new domestic competition would have to be world class for her to entertain a return.
11: I guess if there's that challenge within New Zealand and obviously the professional side of it and being able to make a living out of it, that will definitely be a big part.
7: Luke Metcalf's not done as a Warrior yet. The injured halfback's hoping to be available for selection should the club advance to an NRL preliminary final in 3 weeks. Metcalf strained his hamstring last month, but the Dragons-bound 27-year-olds told NRL 360 the possibility of history is spurring on his rehabilitation.
12: Hopefully the boys keep winning, and as long as I can just keep doing what I'm doing and don't leave no stone unturned, that I can get back out there and hopefully play a big part.
7: Newcastle are limping into the NRL finals with prop Trey Mooney ruled out for the rest of the year in another blow for the Knights, who have lost fellow front rower Jacob Sifiti to suspension for an ugly high tackle against the Warriors on the weekend. The Knights are already without State of Origin forward Dylan Lucas and 5'8" Dylan Brown. Hayden Padden isn't sure if a podium finish in Paraguay will shift the needle towards securing a full-time drive in the World Rally Championship. He and co-driver John Kennard finished second at the event, but Padden says the sale of the World Rally Championship adds to his uncertain future in the series.
13: I still want to compete at the highest level, and I still feel we've got something to give for, you know, maybe another few years. But the sport has gone through some big changes now over the coming years, and we're not actually sure if those changes are going to present more opportunities or less.
7: That's news and sport. I'm Stuart Willey.
0: Mid-Canterbury's best music mix starts now on Hokanui.

0: Wake up your brain with Hokanui Breakfast and the Daily Breakfast Brain Teaser. 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
4: 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Entries close September 3rd. Let's make it a milestone.
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7: In this update, GeoNet is warning there's a small chance a larger earthquake could occur after a shallow quake double jolted the lower South Island last night. The two, of magnitude 5.5 and 5.6, hit about 40 kilometres northeast of Milford Sound at 5 k's deep within an hour of each other. In the hours that followed the 7 p.m. shake, GeoNet recorded 30 tremors in the area and are regularly detecting new quakes, with the largest aftershock of magnitude 4.8. The hazard monitor says further shakes are expected, but most are unlikely to be felt. The Prime Minister has arrived at the Pacific Islands Forum as superpowers compete for influence in the region. Senior political reporter Azaria Howell is there.
8: Christopher Luxon was met with cultural performances at the airport in Palau ahead of the 55th PIF leaders' meeting. He smiled at performers as he wore a National Party blue island-style shirt. Foreign Minister Winston Peters was here earlier this week as major funding for a port in the Cook Islands was announced with the US, alongside the states promising energy support.
7: Here, MPs hope more lives will be saved as a law requiring most boaties to wear life jackets passed its third reading last night. Campaigners have long pushed for mandatory life jackets for kids, and soon all passengers on boats shorter than 6 metres will have to wear them. National MP Shane Letty's bill had been idling in Parliament's biscuit tin for 13 years. A real estate agent says she doesn't deserve to lose her licence over refusing to do a 90-minute Māori tikanga course. Janet Dixon's failed to get an exemption from a sector disciplinary tribunal. She claims it's politically biased, against her religion and irrelevant to her work. Dixon says losing her job is out of proportion.
9: They've let all sorts of people escape censure from the industry who've actually embezzled large sums and whatever, and they've allowed them to keep working.
7: A farm in Auckland's Pukekohe has been forcibly sold after a long-running legal fight over unpaid rates. Gerard Vandenborgaert's former chicken farm was sold at auction yesterday for nearly $800,000 below CV. The debt to Auckland Council is understood to have ballooned to about $250,000 after not making a rates payment in 14 years. The energy minister's throwing blame Labour's way for major gas user Methanex shutting down, putting up to 300 jobs on the line. It's operated in Taranaki for 40 years. The Canadian company says the continued decline in domestic natural gas and no clear pathway to meaningful new supply means it isn't sustainable to continue. Simeon Brown is pointing the finger at a ban on oil and gas exploration.
10: There has been a complete gutting out of our oil and gas exploration sector. All of the jobs that have been lost in Taranaki.
7: The Reserve Bank governor says it's too early to say if more official cash rate hikes are needed. The central bank raised it 25 basis points to 2.75%. Anna Bremen says they're moving it towards a neutral level, probably around 3%, but she says they're taking things a step at a time.
11: We're not going to commit to hiking or not, because it will depend on how inflation evolves and the outlook for inflation and the labour market, etc.
0: Hokanui Sport.
7: In sport, Silver Ferns captain Karen Berg is keeping an open mind on her playing future after confirmation a privatised competition will be launched in New Zealand next season. The defensive powerhouse is one of 18 New Zealanders playing overseas next year. The most recent departees left with little choice but to leave amid the uncertainty of the sport at home. Berger says she went to Australia this year to push herself against the best players in the world and says the new domestic competition would have to be world class for her to entertain a return.
12: I guess if there's that challenge within New Zealand and obviously the professional side of it and being able to make a living out of it, that will definitely be a big part.
7: Luke Metcalf's not done as a Warrior yet. The injured halfback's hoping to be available for selection should the club advance to an NRL preliminary final in 3 weeks. Metcalf strained his hamstring last month, but the Dragons-bound 27-year-old's told NRL 360 the possibility of history is spurring on his rehabilitation.
13: Hopefully the boys keep winning, and as long as I can just keep doing what I'm doing and don't leave no stone unturned, that I can get back out there and hopefully play a big part.
7: Newcastle are limping into the NRL finals with prop Trey Mooney ruled out for the rest of the year in another blow for the Knights, who have lost fellow front rower Jacob Sifiti to suspension for an ugly high tackle against the Warriors on the weekend. The Knights are already without State of Origin forward Dylan Lucas and 5/8 Dylan Brown. Hayden Paddon isn't sure if a podium finish in Paraguay will shift the needle towards securing a full-time drive in the World Rally Championship. He and co-driver John Kennard finished second at the event, but Paddon says the sale of the World Rally Championship adds to his uncertain future in the series.
14: I still want to compete at the highest level, and I still feel we've got something to give for, you know, maybe another few years. But the sport has gone through some big changes now over the coming years, and we're not actually sure if those changes are going to present more opportunities or less.
7: That's news and sport. I'm Stuart Willey.
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15: The Ashburton forecast for Thursday. It's a mainly fine day, but expect high cloud to increase towards the evening. Just light winds today. Relatively warm, getting up to a high of 22 degrees. And then tonight dropping to about 11. For tomorrow, Friday, a few showers, but they'll clear in the morning. Westerly winds will die out during the evening. Tomorrow's high, 18 degrees, with a low at night of 4. And looking ahead to Saturday, fine. Some northerly winds will develop before dawn, again a high of 18 degrees, and to follow that, an overnight low of 8.
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2: Good morning. In this update, the fuel crisis created by the war in Iran could get worse before it gets better. The Reserve Bank's Monetary Policy Committee was unanimous in yesterday's decision to raise the official cash rate to 2.75%. But four of the six committee members are worried the impact of high energy and fuel costs could be worse than currently forecast. Among them, Assistant Governor Karen Silk.
3: That reflects the ongoing nature of the Middle East conflict and risk of more persistence of elevated oil prices and petrochemical prices.
2: Some of the most powerful people in the Pacific are preparing to talk climate, crime and China at the Pacific Islands Forum. Senior political reporter Azaria Howell is with the Prime Minister in Palau.
4: Pacific solutions to Pacific problems. That's how the Prime Minister's envisioning today's discussions. But the idea of unity seems less certain this year. Leaders, including the Prime Minister, are discussing sea level rise concerns, transnational drug trade and China's ballistic missile test. Luxon describes conversations around China's disagreement with Taiwan's involvement in this year's forum as a sideshow, with some nations missing the meeting this time around.
2: It's been a shaky night for the Lower South Island, with GeoNet warning there's a small chance a larger earthquake could occur. Two tremors of magnitude 5.5 and 5.6 hit around 40 k's northeast of Milford Sound at 5 kilometres deep within an hour of each other, starting after 6 p.m. In the hours that followed, GeoNet recorded 30 tremors in the area. And meteorologists are keeping a close eye on the impending El Nino as its effects start to arrive. The conditions typically bring more westerly winds, warmer temperatures and drier conditions. Earth Sciences' Chester Lamkins says people need to plan for a dry spring and summer. I'm Kay Gregory and that's news.
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0: Hokanui Sport.
2: In sport, the double jet stadium pass at Cape Town won't be repeated for the third match of the All Blacks Springboks Test Series in Soweto. Elliot Smith reports from Johannesburg.
8: South Africa's Civil Aviation Authority says Airlink has told them it will now not fly over as planned, with compliance checks continuing after the weekend's almost stadium-scraping events. It does seem inevitable that media commentary, including the reaction in parts of the New Zealand media, likely played a role in the decision to withdraw.
2: And the Warriors remain uncertain on the whereabouts of their home NRL League qualifying final. Competition bosses are reportedly toying with the idea of forcing the club to move from their Mount Smart home to the bigger Eden Park for any playoff fixtures. That's sport.
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0: Weather for Mid-Canterbury.
10: Mainly fine with a bit of high cloud toward evening. It's going to be a warm one, 22 this afternoon. Yes, please, 11, our overnight low. Friday starts with a few showers, clearing pretty quick, smart to fine again. Westerlies dying out and nice and warm, not quite into the 20s. 18 is what we're going for on Friday. 13 is the start for Ashburton and Hines. It's 12 in Mount Somers and Methven is up to 14 degrees.
0: Mid-Canterbury's best music mix starts now on Hokanui.

0: Mid Canterbury Talking Away, the Soulful Pipes of Sienna Spiro. It is 11 past 6 and it's Friday Eve already. Let's take a look at a few things worth knowing. No surprise that we got a bump in the OCR yesterday. It's been raised by 25 basis points to 2.75%. Governor Anna Brennan says they're moving toward a neutral level around 3%, but she said nothing is set in stone.
1: Today's decision will allow us to assess the impact of these two OCR increases, and then we will see whether we need to do further increases.
0: So hopefully that's good news for money for those who have money in the bank. Not so good if you're looking to take out a home loan in the next wee while. You know what would help with that? Winning lotto. Sadly, it wasn't struck last night, but that does mean Powerball now jackpots to $28 million up for grabs on Saturday night. So good luck. Hey, happy first birthday to Arofa Cafe. This is the neurodivergent inclusive cafe and training space, which is a few doors down from us on Burnett Street. Started in Flashbacks, which is the old shed building down the alleyway there. Great feature in the paper this morning. They've been running a year now. Co-founder Celia Colcord said she never thought it would be such an important space for a lot of people, and there's some neurodivergent families that travel from as far as Christchurch to be a part of it. The cafe receives food twice a week from Food Rescue and then creates its menus from the delivery. Offerings have included meringues, burgers, cinnamon scrolls, mini fried breads, coffee, of course, as well, in the rear of the cafe, additional seats and sensory activities, as well as chess, games and activities. They've also added an off-site catering to its portfolio. It runs free via Koha, so essentially you pay what you can afford on Wednesdays and Thursdays from 10 till 2. So Celia and the team would love to see you today. Maybe grab yourself a Taniwha burger. Mm. And talking yummy food, Farming Families is also serving up the last of their free brunch shouts at the Lauriston Hall today from 11 a.m. to 1 p.m. So if you're a little out of town, you can swing by here for a barista coffee, barbecue lunch, and to catch up with some good sorts. Farming Families, and there's a few other local organisations helping make that happen. The last brunch at Lauriston Hall from 11 this morning. And there's some stuff which is rather handy to know. It's 14 past 6.
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0: 16 past 6, Thursday, so it's that part of the week where you've still got a little more to go, but maybe the energy levels are a bit depleted. I've come across what could well be some rather welcome tips to help make life easier. Some of these are pretty good. Let's see if you think so after the Talking Heads at Hokanui.

0: Mid-Canterbury's Hockey Nui with the Talking Heads. It is 20 past 6. What's the weather shaping up like for the weekend? Let's have an early geeze in a moment. Shiny. So, yeah, end of the week is starting to come into sight, but as we know, there's still a little bit to go. Energy levels might be feeling a touch depleted. If you're farming, well, it's just one constant hustle at the moment, isn't it? Perhaps this might help. I've been sent a list of tips that can help make life easier. There's 3 points to this I'm keen to share. The first is creating dirty zones around the house. They say to keep clutter from taking over your home, designate some spots where everyday mess can land before it spreads everywhere else. This could mean a cabinet for food stuff, or a bench by the door for shoes, or a basket for backpacks and toys to be dumped into. Architect Albert Betch calls them the first line of defence against household chaos. The idea to give your stuff a temporary landing spot, and then tackle the mess once one manageable pile at a time. We've got something similar in the garage. We've got a bench that sits on top of the washing machine and dryer, and that's where everything sort of gets dumped. The problem is nobody gets around to tackling the pile. So it overflows, and then progressively starts taking over the garage and then the house, and then it's just one big old chaotic mess. So I like the idea in principle. The kicker is actually getting around to doing something about your dirty zones before they get out of control. The second point here is to pick up a pen and paper. A neuroscientist says drawing or doodling for just 10 minutes a day can help pull attention away from anxious or stressful thoughts while encouraging your body's rest and digest response. As your nervous system settles, your heart rate may slow, muscle tension eases, and the body can shift into a calmer state. And finally, if you're wanting a quick mood boost, why not do something nice for someone else? Helping a neighbour or buying a stranger a coffee, volunteering or simply giving someone a compliment. A psychology professor and happiness expert says that happier people tend to be more other-orientated rather than focused solely on themselves. And that would be why give is one of the five pillars or ways to wellness that they talk about during Mental Health Week. So that one's pretty common knowledge, but it's nice to have the reminder, isn't it? Few simple things we can do just to help give ourselves a boost to the end of the week. It's 23 past 6.
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4: Oh, again, mainly fine with a bit of high clouds building this afternoon. Cracking high of 22 coming at us. Woo-wee. 11 is the overnight low. Even noticed when I went to put stuff out to the bin last night that it was rather balmy. I thought, yeah, I could get used to this. Friday starts with a few showers. The good news, they clear back to fine pretty quick smart. Westerlies die away. 18. Also going for 18 on Saturday as the Hammers are back at home against Buller at the Showgrounds. Fine with northerlies. Sunday, cloud builds. Occasional rain from evening as northerlies die away. 17. And then a big old shock to the system coming Monday. Southerly rolls in, bringing rain and a cooler high of just 11. We'll worry about that when we get to it. A reminder that Father's Day prize is still up for grabs. That's on Sunday. And what Dad doesn't love is meat. We've got $100 to spend with the meatbox.co.nz up for grabs. All you've got to do is jump on the Hokanui Ashburton Facebook page and leave a comment on the post. So I'm a simple guy, simple dad, simple chance to win. Good luck for tomorrow. Here's Sixpence, None the Richer.

0: Oh, smoochy smooch. Sixpence none the richer. Mid-Kinbury talking over. It is 28 past six and it is the 3rd of September. It's International Skyscraper Day. Yeah, what do we have to brag here in Ashburton? Probably the building we're in, the Somerset House. That's probably the lofty heights we're getting to, really, isn't it? Mentioned Monday how World War II officially kicked off with Germany's invasion of Poland. It was on this date, 1939, alongside Britain and Australia, that we became one of the first countries in the world to declare war on the Germans. The reason for the delay was the British government putting an ultimatum to Germany to withdraw from Poland by 9:30 p.m. our time, which, of course, did not happen. On a brighter note, it was on this date, 1958, that pioneering surgeon Brian Barrett Boyes performed the first open-heart surgery in New Zealand. The procedure at Green Lane Hospital in Auckland was carried out on an 11-year-old girl. He had persuaded a hesitant Auckland hospital board to purchase this heart-lung machine from Britain. The catch had arrived with a number of parts missing. But good old Kiwi ingenuity saved the day. A joker named Alfred Melville whipped up some makeshift parts. I wonder if they told the parents at the time. I would have been beside myself. It worked. The bypass lasted 25 minutes on the young girl's heart and paved the way for more groundbreaking stuff to come. Dr. Brian was knighted in recognition of his services to medicine. In a sad irony, though, he himself suffered from heart problems and died 2006, shortly after undergoing heart surgery in the United States. So thank you, Dr. Brian, for your trailblazing stuff, 1958. And it was on this date, 1970, the heaviest hailstone ever recorded fell in Kansas, 17 and a half inches in circumference, weighing in at 750 grams. So what's that? A block of butter and some. It was estimated by scientists to have struck the ground at nearly 170 kilometers an hour. Now that would hurt. Happy birthday to Al Jardine from the Beach Boys. He's 84, a notorious party boy and star of Two and a Half Men. Charlie Sheen is 61. For our music, however, hold on, can I tee you up? Because this computer's deciding not to make it easy for me. Yeah, there we go. Sadly, it was on this date 9 years ago that we lost co-founder and guitarist of Steely Dan, Walter Becker. Died of esophageal cancer, aged just 67. Rest in peace. And remembering you with one of my favourite Steely Dan tracks in three. You're talking to me.
1: 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The new 2026 0.5 model year Ranger and Everest have arrived at Lewis Ford. Book a test drive today.
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3: In this update, it's unclear what the latest OCR hike will mean for interest rates. The Reserve Bank's raised the official cash rate another 25 basis points to 2.75% as it tries to rein in high inflation. Assistant Governor Karen Silk says several factors affect the interest rates people are being offered, including what's happening in the broader economy. Kasey Costello is to become New Zealand's first Minister of Organised Crime. She'll be responsible for tackling what a ministerial advisory group has described as the number one national security threat as New Zealand becomes a drug trafficking target. The threat of foreign interference could overshadow talks at today's Pacific Islands Forum in Palau. There's concern the bubbling tension between China and Taiwan over the latter's invitation could pull focus from the region's priorities. That's also been exacerbated by the absence of five Pacific leaders. Massey University geopolitics professor Anna Paul says there's a lot of pressure on regional unity.
4: There are some very fundamentally challenging issues for the region to tackle and to respond to, and it does make it more difficult when you don't have the full suite of Pacific leaders attending the forum.
3: It's been a shaky night for the Lower South Island, with GeoNet warning there's a small chance a larger earthquake could occur. Two tremors hit northeast of Milford Sound at 5 kilometres deep within an hour of each other starting around 6 p.m. I'm Kay Gregory and that's news.
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2: Hokanui Sport.
3: In sport, outgoing Mystics assistant coach Rob Wright believes the cohort of departing players would have stayed if Netball New Zealand had kept communication channels more open. He won't be part of next year's privatised domestic league, having instead been recruited by the Queensland Firebirds. Wright says the news came too late for many.
6: They say, oh yeah, we understand, but there was nothing coming from them. There was nothing. And you're just going, oh, this is rough. Been really tough financially, just mentally.
3: And Liam Lawson will remain at Red Bull for Formula One's Italian Grand Prix this weekend as Isaac Adge's left wrist fracture continues to heal. The New Zealander finished seventh, deputising at the Dutch event last month. That's sport.
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0: And just like that, we're into Thursday. Brace for the warm high of 22. Yeah, strip it off. Mainly fine to go with it, with a bit of high cloud toward evening. 11 is the overnight low, if you can even call it that. Friday starts with a few showers, but they clear quick smart back to fine and going for a top there of 18. We have 13 as the start across Ashburton and Hines. Mount Somers is on 12. Let's head to Meffin with Michael. Morning.
7: Morning, Luke. Meffin weather in the last 24 hours on Association of Wearings Transport. Maximum yesterday reached 16 degrees, minimum overnight down to a warm 11. Grass minimum was 10. Wind speed, we had a gust of 40 kilometres an hour and no rain. Soil temperatures just above 7. Presently, it is clear, light northerly, and we have 13.7. This has been Michael Kemp reporting from Meffin.
2: We don't just share the stories of Mid-Canterbury, we live them. Your local breakfast from the heart of Ashburton. Hokanui Breakfast with Luke Howden and Newman's Tyres.

Mid-Canterbury Talking Away, Steely Dan, the band named after an unusual adult toy. Best not to Google search that one on a work computer. Formed by Donald Fagen and Walter Becker, Jimmy Page of Led Zeppelin called that frantic guitar solo in Reeling in the Years there his all-time favourite. Even Eric Clapton was blown away by the track. And during a long hiatus that the band took in the 80s, Walter Becker apparently moved to Hawaii and spent his time working as a commercial avocado grower. And it was sad news on this date, 2017, 9 years ago, that he passed of esophageal cancer, aged 67. So rest in peace, remembering you, Walter Becker. Not many avocados grown on farms around mid-Canterbury, but there are plenty of cows, and goodness knows they are keeping local farmers busy at the moment, such as Stacey Stewart out at Green Street. It's been ages since we've caught up with Stace. So let's phone her in for a bit of farm chat. Find out what's going on after Uncle Ed at Taukinui.

0: Mid Canterbury's Hocking Up, where's Ed Sheeran? It is 6:45. Out to Green Street with dairy farmer Stacey Stewart. Morning to you.
1: Good morning.
0: How many calves you got?
1: We've got about 400, or about just over 75% of the way through.
0: Yeah, so how do you keep track? Like, you seem to have a rather exact handle on your numbers here.
1: Yes. Yeah, no, so everything gets recorded as calves, so they all go into their own wee little group on the computer, so we can tell how many we've got in which paddock where, how many are left to calve, how many are dry cows, how many are fresh calved, and, yes,
0: right.
1: A lot of numbers.
0: You see, I'm from a sheep background, so a lot of my dairy experience is drawn from Clarkson Farm, which was on last night, although it was more of an arable angle, to be fair. But, you know, you see those scenes where, you know, into calving, they sort of bring the vet on and they do the scans and that sort of stuff. So is that what happens on your farm too, and you have a pretty ideal handle on what's coming?
1: Yeah. So come January, February, after we're done mating, we'll get the vet in and they'll scan and tell us who's pregnant and who's not. And who's pregnant gets put into a group, and we know exactly how many are there.
0: And then
1: when it's time to dry off, we know who needs to be dried off and who can keep milking.
0: Yeah, right. Do you have any unexpected surprises
1: growing up
0: on Howden Sheep Farm? You know, you'd sort of drive around on your lambing beat and go, oh, that girl's had three triplets. Well, there's a duo there. Are you surprised in the same way with calves? You are?
1: Yes. This year we've had, I think we're up to 8 or 9 sets of twins, and none of them were scanned, so we didn't even know any of them were going to be twins.
0: Oh, right.
1: So that was a bit of a surprise.
0: Yeah. Obviously there's allowance to manage that.
1: Yeah, they just get treated as normal, but it's just nice to know because you can kind of look at the mother and look after her just that little bit more, cause, you know, hard work carrying two instead of one. But they all survived, so that's fine.
0: Well, yeah, I mean, conditions certainly haven't been working against us. Could you have asked for better of late?
1: No, it's been brilliant. It's been amazing. I can just stay like this. There's not much mud left around and just quite nice.
0: We've even got a bit of growth coming through, eh?
1: Yes, there is. The grass is starting to grow, so we're all patiently waiting for it to take off with its spring growth, but that shouldn't be far away. In the next week or two, that will really take off, hopefully.
0: Oh, great. So conditions do help, but there's no denying that it is pretty busy times and long days. How do you manage the workload? Because, you know, we talk so much more about, you know, burnout and stress management and stuff. Have you got a system on your farm?
1: Well, our staff are on roster, so they get their regular days off. So they do 5 days and have 2 days off so that they're good to go. The rest of us keep on powering through to about Christmas time and then have time off then.
0: Right. So, okay, yeah. So it really is get down and bum up.
1: Yeah. So generally you'll find that your managers and owners and contract milkers and whatnot will do the longer hours and keep their workers fresh so that not everyone gets burnt out at once. But it's just managing your time and going, yep, that can wait till tomorrow, or that needs to be done today, and hoping you're inside before dark.
0: Good stuff. So who's on calf rearing duty?
1: Not me, because I don't like them.
0: You do get that a bit. They get awfully excited, those calves.
1: They do. You know, we have 2 calf rearers, so they keep everything alive. I'm kind of banned from the calf shed because I openly admit that I don't like them. So, it's a great way to get out of it.
0: Yeah, well, it is, yeah. Is there a wee trick that helps to make it a bit easier?
1: Lollies and chocolate.
0: What do you mean lollies and chocolate?
1: For yourself.
0: Oh, not for them. Okay. You've got to have a wee perk for yourself.
1: And a bucket load of patience.
0: Oh, neat. Well, let's keep the sun shining and cheers for an update on your dairy farm. Stacey Stewart, it is 6:45.
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Mid Canterbury Talking Network, where's Alex Warren? It is 7:27. It's Blue September, a chance to raise awareness and vital funds in the fight against prostate cancer. 1 in 8 Kiwi blokes will be diagnosed at some stage in their lifetime, and that means this year 4,231 Kiwi men will be diagnosed, and more than 700 will die of the disease. There's often no symptoms in the early stages, and the process often starts with a PSA blood test. So, you know, we can be turned off with the thought of latex gloves and fingers going in places that we otherwise wouldn't welcome them. But more often than not, it's just the simple blood test that can provide some crucial answers. So I guess it's the advocating to push for that next time you're at the doctor, and also for improved health services. But there's a lot of great work that the Prostate Cancer Foundation does, you know, around support and whatnot too. And the campaign is on to get behind that, and whether it's hosting a special event, or maybe you've got a fitness goal that you're keen to achieve, and to help drive you would be getting a few supporters behind you. You can find details at blueseptember.org.nz. Going blue for the sake of a rather crucial part of men's health. Blue September, here's Cece Peniston, Talking Away.

0: Mid-Canterbury's Hawk and Iwi with CC Peniston. Finally, they're getting stuck into that stretch of State 1 through Timald that's been rather rough, but it does come with some overnight closures. Started last night and continues through until next Thursday. Bar Saturday and Sunday, where they give themselves a bit of a break, but every other day prepare from 8 a.m. through 8 p.m. until 5 a.m. Closures, and then speed restrictions and whatnot other parts of the day. A little bit of patience required while roading crews get stuck into that. Right, let's get into some more news in a moment and then turn our attention to a campaign to save the Tancred Street Sports Hall. The for sale signs are up, but there's a few community groups going, you know what, we're keen to keep it as is. I think there's about 20 of them. Let's confirm this as we catch up with somebody helping lead the collective. Lucas Court is with us in 15.
1: Know what's happening.
2: Acting Prime Minister, does he stand by?
1: Know why it's happening. Know where it's headed. And where it might end up. With the New Zealand Herald. To make sense of the headlines, to understand what's at stake, and to stay connected to what really matters, turn to the New Zealand Herald. Journalism you can trust to cover all sides of the story. The New Zealand Herald. News worth knowing.
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6: In this update, the Finance Minister says the government's focusing on what it can control when it comes to inflation. The Reserve Bank's raised the official cash rate 25 basis points to 2.75%. Four of the six Monetary Policy Committee members are worried the impact of high energy and oil prices could be worse than currently forecast. Nicola Willis says the government's trying to ease inflationary pressure by being fiscally responsible. But the Prime Minister can't tell Donald Trump what to do.
7: There have been events outside our control, whether it's global tariffs or the events in the Middle East, but for that which we can affect, we have taken responsible decisions.
6: Some of the most powerful people in the Pacific are preparing to talk climate, crime and China. Prime Minister Christopher Luxon is at the Pacific Islands Forum today. Senior political reporter Azaria Howell is with him in Palau.
8: Pacific solutions to Pacific problems. That's how the Prime Minister is envisioning today's discussions. But the idea of unity seems less certain this year. Leaders, including the Prime Minister, are discussing sea level rise concerns, transnational drug trade and China's ballistic missile test.
6: Warnings over poor protections for those working on train tracks. The Transport Accident Investigation Commission says it's seeing recurring issues in systems meant to protect workers. Chief Investigator of Accidents Louise Cook says a report into the near miss in Wellington's Plimerton last May is their seventh inquiry in 15 months involving rail worker safety.
9: While they had different circumstances and were at different locations, what was common were that the rules and procedures only protect people when they're practical, understood, followed and checked.
6: And as the warm weather heats up, meteorologists warn of hot and dry months ahead. It's predicted to be the strongest El Nino this century, bringing more westerly winds, warmer temperatures and drier conditions. I'm Kay Gregory and that's news.
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5: Hokanui Sport.
6: In sport, the double Jets Stadium pass at Cape Town won't be repeated for the third match of the Springboks All Blacks rugby test series in Soweto. Sponsor Airlink has withdrawn plans to fly over as the Civil Aviation Authority investigation around compliance continues after last weekend's stunt. Reaction, including that in New Zealand media, is understood to have played a role in the decision to withdraw. Liam Lawson will remain at Red Bull for Formula One's Italian Grand Prix this weekend as Isaac Adge's left wrist fracture continues to heal. Outgoing Mystics assistant coach Rob Wright believes the cohort of departing players would have stayed if Netball New Zealand had employed better communication. And the Warriors remain uncertain whether their home NRL League qualifying final will shift from Mount Smart to Eden Park. That's sport.
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5: Weather for Mid-Canterbury.
13: Don't even bother with the coat today. Mainly fine. High cloud building toward this evening and rocketing up to 22. Oh my goodness. 11 is the overnight low, if you want to call it that. Friday brings a few early showers, which clear quick smart back to fine. Westerlies die away, and 18 is what we can look forward to there. We are up to 14 now across Ashburton and Hines. Mount Summer's on 12, and Methven has 15.
5: Mid-Canterbury's best music mix lives here on Hokanui.
13: It is 7:05, so you may have seen the for sale signs now up on the Tancred Street Sports Hall, although there's a collective of community groups going, you know what? How about we keep it as is? Helping lead the group is Lucas Court. He's just rolled into the office. We'll catch up with him after Puff Daddy, but first, here's Coterie at Hokanui.

0: Mid Canterbury's Hawk and Iwi with Puff Daddy and friends. It is 13 past 7, so you might have spotted that the for sale signs have gone up on the sports hall on Tancred Street. There's a growing group in town, though, keen to save it for community use and helping lead the charge is Lucas Court. Morning to you, mate.
1: Morning, Luke. How you doing?
0: Yeah, good. So how many interested groups are there?
1: Oh, look, there's more and more coming out of the woodwork as we sort of get down the rabbit hole, but we've got a good cohort of I don't know, more than 10, less than 20 at the moment that we're dealing with in varying degrees of, depth. So, yeah, nice groups of, really great people to deal with so far.
0: Yeah, so about a dozen?
1: About that, yep.
0: Yeah, right. What sort of condition is the old girl in?
1: Oh, look, mate, it's an old building, so it's they take a bit of feeding, don't they, in terms of maintenance. So, but I think everyone would be surprised. It's in better condition than what you think it is.
0: I've heard yeah.
1: Yep, it's a solid, it's a Sherman tank, solid as a rock. But, maybe the facade and some of the, the superficial things haven't been kept up with. So, well, we've got a report, part of the council packet, and they gave some very good documents on it throughout this tender process. And, we've got quite a detailed list of some of the stuff that needs to get done over varying degrees of time. So immediately, mid-term, long-term. So it's, all in all, I think, all things considered, it's pretty good.
0: So we had that meeting that a few members of Rotary called to gather some initial interest. It's about a month back. What's been happening since? Where are we?
1: Yeah, well, that's what sort of piqued my interest too, Luke. I've always loved the sports hall, and it's obviously got a fond memories for me, and I think it serves the community well. So, yeah, we went to the meeting, and since then we just called together a group of sort of affected parties or affected/interested parties to see if we could pull a steering committee together just to see what we could do to preserve it. And what I mean by that is building out a sustainable operating plan. Mm. So then we went down the rabbit hole of, right, here's some users, they're sort of loosely guaranteeing us this much time, they want this much space, they want this regularity, this. So from there, we've managed to build some operating budgets out and really just started to sort of build out what that the viability or the future of it might look like if it was to stay in community hands.
0: Does it look like it could be viable? Because I know that it used to be run by sort of a charitable trust, and they made noises about a year back that, oh, look, guys, I don't know if it's getting the usage it should. We might need to make this call to a default, which eventually they did. It's a bit of a shame that all this didn't take place a year ago,
1: yeah,
0: right?
1: You're exactly right, mate. And look, I'm sort of kicking myself. I wasn't aware, and had I been aware that maybe it was looking, they were looking to exit, then I certainly would have put my hand up then. And hence the reason why I'm involved now is I refuse to sort of stand aside and not do something this time. So here I am. But I think it's probably two different questions there. It's the viability is one thing. I think possibly the old committee, we probably didn't look at every option to give it more life, if you know what I mean. So, we've certainly gone a bit deeper into and looked outside of just the current users, their existing users, to see what else out there could be to really build up its sustainability.
0: Yeah, gotcha. So the signs are up at the moment. I understand there has been a bit of commercial interest. Do you think you stand a chance?
1: Oh, look, if there's a will, there's a way. So, look, I think we will pitch a very good offer of high community value, put it that way. And I can guarantee you there'll be some commercial interest. Why wouldn't you? It's a great location in town.
0: Yeah.
1: All the reasons a commercial investor or a developer would want it is the same reasons we want to keep it. It's central for all those events that we all know that are synonymous with it, Booker Armour and those sorts of places. So, yes, I think there's a chance, and there was certainly getting a whole lot of support from the community. Not that will, it will mean something in the decision making process, I'm sure. But ultimately, this decision is with the council. And initial conversations, we were just at a public forum meeting yesterday. We had a slot there, and although it is a sensitive tender process, I'd like to think that some of the conversations would suggest we have a chance. Yeah, so we're definitely not out of the race. We're in the race somewhere.
0: Oh, that's heartening, because we have seen a bit of a retreat of community spaces, you know, around town in recent memory. So it's quite heartening to know that there is a bit of investment from people, you know, in this hall. So if we're keen to maybe get on board or express a bit of extra interest ourselves or whatnot, how do we connect? How do we help you out?
1: Yeah, good question. So we've started up a Facebook page called Sports Hall 2026, so they can jump on there. And we're just at the moment just starting to build up a bit of content around what we've done so far. Like yesterday's meeting, we've got that posted on there,
0: oh,
1: and some of the other historic pieces. We're certainly encouraging anyone from the public to post on there, maybe their memory of it, or you know, their ideas, or just indications of support. If any groups that haven't approached us already are interested, it'd be good if we could get them to touch base. So there's an email address on the website as well that they can reach out, or just reach out via the Facebook page.

0: and opinion. Thanks to Isuzu Utes, built tough with truck DNA.
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0: Swims Tone Tonight, Mid Canterbury Talking Away. It is 24 past 7. What dad doesn't love his meat? And they're always blimmin' difficult to buy for. So, with Father's Day coming up this Sunday, why not win the old boy a voucher for the meatbox.co.nz? This is restaurant quality cuts delivered straight to his door. And you can either make your own, or they've got some pre-prepared boxes on the website, which also include other goodies like, you know, wheat tipple and some chocolate as well. Ooh, salivating just thinking about it. This is your last chance to go and sign up. Super simple. This super dad likes to keep it simple. Just leave us a comment on the post on the Hawkinui Ashburton Facebook page. And a $100 voucher for the meat bucks could be coming the way of your dad just in time for Father's Day.
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0: Oh, yes, bring it on. Mainly fine today with a bit of high cloud toward this evening and a high of 22. Ooh, let's see those pins. 11, the overnight low, if you even want to call it that. Friday starts with a few showers, but they clear quick smart back to fine. Westerlies die out, 18. Sad today for the Hammers back at the showgrounds against Buller. Fine with the northerlies developing, 18. Sunday sees cloud build and then occasional rain by evening as northerlies die away, 17. A bit of a shock to the system coming Monday with southerlies rolling in, bringing rain. And a cooler high of just 11, but we'll worry about that when we get to it. Today just looks magic, which will be welcome news for Francis and the team at Farming Families. A reminder that their final brunch shout is being held at the Lauriston Hall from 11 a.m. until 1 p.m. So for our farming friends out that way, if you fancy a free barista coffee, barbecue lunch and a bit of a chin wag, head to the Lauriston Hall between 11 and 1. Good on you, Farming Families. Here's Gracie Abrams.

0: Mid Canterbury's Hockey Network, Gracie Abrams, as it's gone 7:30. I spot a 19-year-old is due to appear in court today following a Tom Cruise-like motorbike stint through parts of Christchurch last month. The rider is alleged to have zipped along at speeds of more than three times the 100k-an-hour posted speed limit on Christchurch's southern motorway, so 300k's an hour, performing wheelies, dangerous overtaking. Police Sergeant Ben Rutherford said after a number of inquiries, police were able to identify the bike and the rider, and he was arrested at an Ashburton address last week. Quote, police remain committed to holding dangerous drivers accountable and keeping everybody safe on our roads. So that rider will be feeling the heat of the law vis the heat of the disc brakes when it comes to catch up with him today. So that's the not so good stuff in the fast lane. The good stuff in the fast lane is being served up by our Ashburton Car Club with something that Dad might be keen to get along to this weekend. We've got the details coming up before 8. Birthday calls on the way as well. If you've got somebody celebrating, then please let us know on the text number 5009. We'd love to give them a shout out. But first, we'll tackle a few other local sporty things. Or maybe not so local. There's a bunch of mid-cad tabs doing awesome stuff overseas at the moment. Alice Brading has the details in 15.
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3: In this update, the fuel crisis created by the war in Iran could get worse before it gets better. The Reserve Bank's Monetary Policy Committee was unanimous in yesterday's decision to raise the official cash rate 25 basis points to 2.75%. But four of the six committee members are worried the impact of high energy and fuel costs could be worse than currently forecast. Among them, Assistant Governor Karen Silk.
4: That reflects the ongoing nature of the Middle East conflict and risk of more persistence of elevated oil prices and petrochemical prices.
3: Talk of Pacific unity as major diplomatic discussions are fractured by China tensions. The sun's rising in Palau at the cultural meeting pot that is the Pacific Islands Forum. There are hopes the forum can come to a consensus as talks revolve around climate change, combating transnational crime, and views on China's ballistic missile test from July. Kasey Costello is to become New Zealand's first Minister of Organised Crime. She'll be responsible for tackling what a ministerial advisory group has described as the number one national security threat as New Zealand becomes a drug trafficking target. And proposals for a new landmark science and technology centre to be built in South Auckland costing up to $200 million. The 5,000 square metre Wero Science Hub being advanced by Waka Pacific Charitable Trust aims to bring together engineers, mathematicians and scientists. That's news.
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2: Hokanui Sport.
3: In sport, the double jet stadium pass at Cape Town won't be repeated for the third match of the Springboks All Blacks Test Series in Soweto. Elliot Smith reports from Johannesburg.
6: South Africa's Civil Aviation Authority says Airlink has told them it will now not fly over as planned, with compliance checks continuing after the weekend's almost stadium-scraping events. It does seem inevitable that media commentary, including the reaction in parts of the New Zealand media, likely played a role in the decision to withdraw.
3: And the Warriors remain uncertain on the whereabouts of their home NRL League qualifying final. Competition bosses are reportedly toying with the idea of forcing the club to move from their Mount Smart home to the bigger Eden Park for any playoff fixtures. That's sport.
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2: Weather for Mid-Canterbury.
0: Thursday, you're looking fine with a bit of high clouds toward this evening. Nice and hot too. 22 the high. Wow, 11 is our overnight low, if you can even call it that. Friday starts with a few showers, but they quickly burn off, and then fine again with westerlies dying out toward evening. 18 is what we've got in store for Friday. We already have 14 down Burnett Street, Hines 13, Mount Somers on 12, and Meffin is out in front with 15 degrees.
2: Mid-Canterbury's best music mix starts now on Hokanui.
0: It is 24 to 8. Yes, it is. Alice Brading's getting ready for a big old netball tournament this weekend, so we'll find out about that. And also a bunch of globe-trotting locals that have been in Amsterdam rowing and Japan on the bike. Lots going on in the sporting space. Alice Brading helps to celebrate it after the Imagine Dragons, but first, Katie Tunstall. Whoa.

From the Mayfield Primary Playground as a youngster to waking up mid-Canterbury, your local breakfast, Hokanui Breakfast with Luke Howden.

0: Mid-Canterbury's Hockey Network, where's the Match and Dragons? It is 18 to 8. Sporty Ellis Brading's back. Morning.
1: Good morning, Luke.
0: Were you involved in that Ash Cole Active As last week?
1: Oh, yes. So we had some of our Sport Canterbury team go along and have a look at that. It was pretty awesome, right?
0: I had Layla and Chloe telling me about it yesterday. I thought, man, I could get on board with that.
1: Oh, absolutely. I don't think that was there when we were there. So
0: no.
1: Pretty lucky kids. No. And something that I don't think you ever grow out of.
0: Bring on the bouncy castles. Hey, there's been a few locals achieving great things overseas lately. What's been going on?
1: Yeah, huge, huge opportunity for travel sport has. So Monique Brake, our amazing master cyclist, she was over in Japan. She secured a bronze medal in the women's 40 to 44 Triumph trial. NZ did well over there. I think we tied third overall for us in the final gold medal table.
0: Oh my gosh.
1: So four gold slash world titles over there during that time. And Monique Brake was speedy enough to pick up the bronze in her race. So that's amazing.
0: That's incredible. That was the World Road Cycling Champs, right?
1: Yeah. UCI Grand Fonds World Champs. So I think she was on, speedy Japanese track there that she got through. Eliza McKenzie, she did her international debut representing New Zealand at the Junior World Champs in Belgium.
0: Oh my gosh.
1: So another spot to go over to. So she did awesome. I think she finished in the women's points race. They finished 13th and then 17th in the women's team pursuit. After that, a real speedy time trial, qualifying trial, which sort of seeded them at the 5th, but they got knocked out early on, so ended up with the 17th position overall finish. But what an experience, like going to compete in Belgium. For our cyclists, so that's amazing. Rowing, Victoria Wall, our absolute champion of a rower, that is Ash Burden, born and bred. She did amazing. So she was over in, gosh, where was she?
0: Oh, it was Amsterdam, wasn't it?
1: Amsterdam, that's correct.
0: Yeah.
1: So she was competing in the World Rowing Championship. So they were the only team, I think, that had all eight women had competing in the women's eight had already raced. So she raced both in the quads and the women's eight. So she had her quad race, which was her heat and her final, and then she had the women's eight heat and final. They got fourth in the women's eight, so just missed out on a podium finish. But how amazing to be over there and competing
0: still
1: and in the series lead up to it in the World Rowing Cup. Second run through, they actually picked up a silver. So pretty awesome opportunities to get around the world with sport.
0: Oh, yeah. Makes all those early starts at Lake Hood worth it.
1: Yeah, too right.
0: Anything else going on?
1: Lots of local stuff happening. So cricket is starting its season. The cricket holiday program's asking for people to get their kids registered nice and early. So that's looking at the school holidays that are coming at the end of the month to say send your kids along. There's 3 days where you can send your kids and get some cricket skills and a bit of fun. Tennis is kicking into gear. They're currently looking for members for their open grade, returning players who may have put the racket down and want to pick it back up again, or players from last season who think they want to give open grade a crack. They want their interest put into them so they can basically can help plan the structure of their open grade, which was fast approaching. Sunday the 13th, one to lock in the calendar, 13th of September, is the Love Tennis event. That is from 10 till 2, and it's an awesome tennis event down at the courts. Free hot shot session, free cardio and tennis express sessions. I've got a barbecue, lolly scramble, some real family fun day for the tennis community and those who want to join the tennis community and want to see what it's all about.
0: Yeah, neat.
1: Go down and give it a go. So great. Lots happening in that space.
0: Great tennis playing weather that we've got at the moment.
1: Absolutely.
0: And we're also going to
1: get outdoors.
0: Talk netball with Aaron Task, who's in After Eight, this big Whakatete tournament that's on this weekend. Are you pulling on the bib for this?
1: Yeah. So I'm in the team, lucky enough to captain the side. So amazing to be able to play, few extra games to end the season. So that's over the Saturday and Sunday. And then that'll be happening for the Mid-Canterbury dress. And then the Mid-Canterbury tops will be worn down at the showground for the Hammers. And they're playing their home games on Saturday as well. Their theme for this round is the Keep It Positive round. So pretty cool to see that picked up and utilised as a theme. So there's going to be lots of fun things going down there, colouring competitions. The Sport Canterbury play trailer is going to be down there. So if you want to get the kids out in some fresh air and watch some rugby, there will be sort of play areas for them that they can go and do their thing. You can actually keep an eye on the score for a change, probably. Try to entertain them on the sideline and be a part of that atmosphere as well.
0: Hard not to be positive about so many wins in local sport at the moment. Cheers, Ellis. It is 12 to 8.
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0: Mid Canterbury Talking Network with Sir Elton. It is 5:28. Hey, a big congratulations to Malcolm Lovett and Wayne Muckle, who were recognised with life memberships of the Ashburton Car Club over the weekend. Obviously, a lot of dedication and commitment from them over the years, and it's pretty neat to see that recognised. Straight back into the workload, I see that Ashburton Car Club are offering something up for the dad, something a little different this weekend. Kicking off the season with a Father's Day autocross. So this is on Sunday, and at this stage I'll knock on every piece of wood I can find. The weather's meant to be pretty good for it. The streak continues. So this being held on Davidson's Road, Lowcliff, with documentation scrutineering from 9:30. First cars away at 10:30. Whether you're a seasoned competitor or keen to give motorsport a go for the first time, or you just want to go and watch, entries anyway, available on the day, $50 per vehicle. Competitors do need to wear a helmet, overalls, and have a roadworthy vehicle. And note that rally or snow tyres are not permitted, and refreshments will be available at the end of the day. You can find all of the details on the Ashburton Car Club Facebook page. Get out, have some fun, get Dad revved up for Father's Day. What a cool opportunity. Quick look in the birthday book, thanks to our friends at Harvey's Bakehouse. And, oh, it's double digits for you, Skylar Keith Paul. Happy 10th at Darfield School. That's from Fudder, Auntie E, Witty, Tee-hee, and all of the pets at home as well. I hear there's been an early party for you. There may be a few more celebrations lined up in the weeks ahead as well. Skylar, you have the best day. And you celebrate alongside... Where's my list gone? Da-da-da-da-da. Pause for theatric effect. And here it is. Al Jardin from the Beach Boys. He's 84 today. And notorious party boy Charlie Sheen from the likes of Two and a Half Men is 61. Happy birthday to the both of you. Right, into news in a moment. We've got Granny Shirl standing by for a natter before 8:30. But first, talked a bit of netball with Ange Mitchell yesterday. What about the stuff that's going to be filling up the EA Network Centre once again this coming weekend? It's the big Whakatete tournament. So what is it? And what's it going to take for Mid-Canterbury to defend that title? Erin Tasker from Mid Canterbury Netball has all the housekeeping we need to know in 15.
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13: In this update, New Zealand's getting its first Minister for Organised Crime amid warnings criminals are moving faster than authorities. Casey Costello will lead the government's response to organised crime, establishing a panel of five government agency chief executives, co-chaired by the Police Commissioner and the Controller of Customs. She says it's about building stronger international relationships with governments and strengthening legalisation.
14: They move at the speed of money, we move at the speed of law. And the level of sophistication, the first 6 months of this year, we intercepted 14 tonnes of cocaine in the Pacific. You know, that's just unheard of.
13: New Zealand's economy could be more at the whim of wars and trade wars overseas than the election here at home. The Reserve Bank's raised the official cash rate another 25 basis points to 2.75%. It's factored in both export prices and export demand and the significant risks facing the global economy, including the ongoing fuel crisis. Chief Economist Paul Conway says they weren't too focused on the election.
15: We do have an election every 3 years. It's pretty predictable. I like the vibe of businesses getting on with it.
13: As the warm weather begins, meteorologists warn of hot and dry months ahead. It's predicted to be the strongest El Nino this century, forecast to bring more westerly winds, warmer temperatures and drier conditions throughout spring and summer. Assurance up to $400 million a year to make public transport free for four specific groups would be worth it. Free Fares NZ's report outlines a case for students, under 25s, community service card holders and total mobility card holders to travel at no cost. Spokesperson Chris Hawkins says, importantly, it would rapidly increase public transport use.
16: Anything that gets people out of private cars and into public transport is going to then also reduce congestion, also reduce air pollution.
13: I'm Kay Gregory and that's news.
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13: In sport, golfer Tiger Woods has agreed not to contest a reckless driving charge as part of a deal with prosecutors, reducing the original charge of driving under the influence from a rollover crash in Florida in March. He's accepted a 5-year suspension of his license and a $1,700 fine as part of a plea agreement. Woods had passed a breathalyzer test after the incident, but declined further testing for other drugs. And departing Mystics assistant coach Rob Wright hopes backroom staff will be looked after by the new privatised domestic netball league in addition to players. He'd signed with the Queensland Firebirds before the new competition was confirmed. Wright hopes all unknown details are sorted quickly because plenty of people are in limbo. That's sport.
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0: Hey, welcome into Friday Eve. Leave the coat at home. No need today. Mainly fine with a bit of high cloud toward evening. And 22 is our whopping high. Woo! 11, the overnight low, if you can even call it that. Friday starts with a few showers, but don't stress. They clear quick smart back to fine with westerlies dying away. 18 is our expected Friday top. 14, maybe even 15 degrees is what we have down Burnett Street. Hines has risen to 16. Mount Summer's still on 12. Maybe I need to tap the gauge a couple of times and see if it catches up. Meffin is showing 15 as well.
21: We don't just share the stories of Mid-Canterbury, we live them. Your local breakfast from the heart of Ashburton. Hokanui Breakfast with Luke Howden and Newman's Tyres.
0: It is 8:05. Granny Whirl is on standby for a natter before 8:30. We'll share a big day for the Howdens, which involved a few needles yesterday. And also recent success for the Copeland family. Well, there's one member in particular who was part of a Trans Tasman national side from the weekend's just been, so Granny Sherl coming up on that. But first, all eyes on court at the EA Networks Stadium this weekend. Netballers are back with the Whakatete tournament. Aaron Tasker shares what we need to know on this after Go West, but first, here's the K-pop Demon Hunters. Oh,

0: Mid Canterbury's Hockey Network, where's the Go West? It is 12 past 8, so we had Ange Mitchell on yesterday talking netball and how the college girls are up in Nelson for the big South Island Secondary Schools Tournament. Turns out there's a whole bunch going on at the EA Network Centre again this coming weekend. Erin Taskers with Mid Canterbury Netball. Morning to you.
1: Good morning.
0: So we're back with something called the Whakatete Tournament. What is this?
1: Yeah. This is a tournament that we started about 4 or 5 years ago now. It was really... We wanted to create a tournament that was really aimed at the teams that sort of want to play netball, the rep teams that want to play netball, the senior rep teams, but don't necessarily want to go to Opens, go to the national championships. Whether it's... because it's the cost. I don't know, this year Opens are in Hawke's Bay, and I don't know if you've tried to fly to the Hawke's Bay lately.
0: It's not
1: an easy or cheap place to get to. So one, there's the cost, but two, you go to something like that and it's everyone all in together. So you could go and find you playing Auckland in the first game and you get absolutely smashed. So it's not, so there's, teams like us, it wasn't really for us. Our players didn't want to go.
0: Make our own. Is this like a pseudo South Island thing?
1: So we kind of wanted to make a tournament that's kind of like something for those tier two type teams. Other than this, if we didn't have this tournament, we would just have Hannon Shield, which is one day, two games. And our team wanted more without having to go to Opens. So, that's sort of how it was born. And I think, we ran it 1 year sort of unofficially as a bit of a see how we go. And then it's sort of become an annual thing since then. So I think this is the fourth year officially that we've run it. So in each of those years, we've had four teams. I think the first year, every year we've had us, South Canterbury and Selwyn. I think the first year we had North Otago, but the last 3 years we've had Nelson have come down for it. So
0: while the college girls have gone up there, the senior netballers are coming here.
1: Yes,
0: we've hosted it the whole time,
1: Yeah, so it's our tournament.
0: So it is ours,
1: right. We've kind of put our hand up and said, look, we'll host it, we'll do something. So
0: neat.
1: I know Nelson, that every year they're like, yep, we're coming, they love it. So it's great. We almost had another couple of teams this year, but they just couldn't quite get the numbers for their teams, which is a shame. But I know they're determined to hopefully get here next year. So
0: that would
1: hopefully
0: be great.
1: Every year we put it out across the South Island, so it'd be great to get a couple more teams involved. But it's a great weekend.
0: How's it work? When are we in action?
1: So it starts on Saturday morning. So Saturday, Sunday, and they're hour-long games.
0: We're used to that now from the club scene.
1: Prem 1 teams are used to that. So the first game is at 9:30 on Saturday morning, and that is us against Nelson. And then all the games are we just use the show court, the court one, and we have the concertina seating down, so it's just one game after
0: adds to the occasion another. When those seats are out.
1: It does. So there's plenty of room for spectators. Uh-huh. All games on the one court, be us versus Nelson, and then 11:15 at Selwyn, South Canterbury. Then we have a bit of a break at sort of around lunchtime, and then we restart with Mid Canterbury against Selwyn at 1:45. And then South Canterbury and Nelson play at 3:30. And then on Sunday, we've just got the two games to finish it off. So at 9 o'clock, Selwyn will play Nelson. And then at 10:45, Mid Canterbury will play South Canterbury.
0: And how do you decide the winner? Is it a points-based system?
1: Yes, it's on points. Yeah, yeah.
0: We're the defending champs, right?
1: We are. Yeah, yep. It's been quite evenly shared so far. I think we won it last year.
0: So this could be the first defence.
1: It could be,
0: Do you rate our chances?
1: Oh, well, last year we won it. So obviously this year we lost the Hannon Shield. South Canterbury won the Hannon Shield.
0: Yeah.
1: But that happened last year too, and then we came back and got them at this tournament. So fingers crossed.
0: Let's do it again.
1: Yeah. So hopefully.
0: It'd be a great boost to see a strong crowd there in the bleachers.
1: Absolutely.
0: Super quick final question. Where does Whakatete come from? What's that mean?
1: Oh, that's a tricky one. It's in Tadeo, it's essentially tournament or competition.
0: Oh, literally what it says on the tin.
1: Yeah, pretty much. It's pretty much what it is.
0: But it actually came
1: around the time I started in this role about 6 years ago, there used to be a... Christchurch Netball used to run a tournament here. It was a pre-season tournament for premier teams.
0: Yeah.
1: And I know in the last couple of years of that, they called it the Whakatete. So And so I know from that it's tournament or competition. Right. So, yeah.
0: So when we're saying whakatete tournament, we're really just repeating ourselves.
1: We are. But even I make that mistake as well.
0: I love it. Oh, all the best and go well, our Mid-Canterbury netballers. 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

0: Mid Canterbury's Hawk and Iwi, Tay Tay from the new Toy Story movie. It's 22 past 8. Just an update on the Ashburton College netballers at that South Island Secondary Schools tournament. They've made the top four, which is an automatic qualification for the Nationals next month in Auckland. That's awfully exciting. And into, I guess, the playoff stage against St. Margaret's. There's a bit of bad blood against this crew this morning. And there is a live stream. Which can be found on Facebook starting 10:15. I think the game itself is around 10:30. So go well to finish on a high. Our Ashburton College netballers up in Nelson. Hello, Granny Shirl.
1: Hi, Luke. How are you?
0: Good. Something else that's worth celebrating too is our New Zealand sheepdog trial team pulled off a dramatic comeback win over in Australia on the weekend to take the Waylego Cup. And this includes, is it Cousin Mark?
1: Yes, well, it's Roy's cousin, Mark. Yes, definitely, most definitely. Yeah, they did so well. Like, did you see the program on Seven Sharp?
0: Actually, I did. I watched it on Catch Up yesterday. Somebody sent it through.
1: Yeah, no, they just, and I thought they looked amazing in their black jeans and their black jackets and things like, and yeah, it was touch and go. Bronnie was in here on Monday with my eggs, of course, her dad, Lloyd Smith. He's, I don't know whether, like, for people who've met Lloyd, he's extremely humble, chilled, relaxed sort of a guy. And she said it was definitely touch and go. Like, I mean, they did very well to pull it off. And yes, Mark's been in the game for a long, long time as well.
0: Certainly
1: so good has. On them, and hearty congratulations.
0: So he's with Dog Don. I assume that they travel with the dogs. Do you know how that works?
1: I actually don't, but I assume that they do as well. Like the dogs, yeah. I mean, dogs fly all over the place, don't they? I don't know whether they have to sedate them or not. I'm not sure.
0: Do they put
1: about
0: them in cargo
1: that.
0: Or because they're VIPs, do they get a special seat in the cabin itself?
1: I'm pretty
0: Are they in the
1: sure
0: overhead
1: they,
0: locker?
1: I'm pretty sure they don't do that. But let's remember here that these are the top dog trialists in New Zealand. These dogs will be really well behaved. When they're told to sit down, stay, and
0: fair.
1: Behave themselves, they will.
0: Yeah.
1: Like, there'll be no worries about that.
0: At the carousel, the dogs will be the ones pulling the bags off the belt and loading them onto the trolley for them.
1: Exactly. No, actually, it'd be nice to know how all that works, but I'm sure they do it as best they can.
0: I will try and catch up with... with

0: Cousin Mark there. Congratulations. And also Ben Miller, part of the team. He's from Rakai Gorge, so our other local involved as well. Jeez, it was a tight win. Hey, got a quick story for you. We've been talking a bit about the bugs again and how the flu in particular is just ripping through the community. It's taken Jamie out. He's been down for a good couple of weeks now.
1: I hear that. Well, he's got to be into, well, this must be his third week, is it? Like,
0: yeah.
1: And I mean, well, you know, we know that you men do not cope with the men flu thing, but
0: yeah, this is
1: next really
0: level.
1: Bad.
0: This
1: like,
0: is nasty.
1: It is bad.
0: Yeah.
1: Yeah.
0: The fever and the aches.
1: Oh, well, we definitely do the flu jab. The flu nearly killed me one year. I've never been so sick in all my life. That was probably 6 or 7 years ago now. I completely missed the Hokkaido, so it wiped me out for a week. And so we definitely have the flu jab in the hope that you do not get that. You still get the coughs and the colds and the sore throat and the runny nose with the flu jab, but I think that maybe it does hopefully stop that big bad boy, because, oh, people, it's been terrible in Gore, absolutely. And the gift that keeps on giving.
0: Yeah.
1: It just keeps, you think you've got rid of it, and it comes back.
0: Much the same here. Well, I had young William in for some jabs yesterday. This was when you get to one, and there's a few on the chart you've got to tick off. So we went to the doc, and, you know, he's still young enough that he doesn't quite realise what's going on, so happy as. And then the poor guy was a human pincushion, one in each leg and then one in the arm as well.
1: Once after the first prick, did it all turn to custard?
0: Well, no, he was so brave, but credit to the nurse, because obviously they've picked up a few tricks over the years to help between the jabs. She pulled out the bubbles. And I thought, you genius. So she was blowing bubbles to distract him and lighten him up before, you know, the next needle went in.
1: That is so cool, because, you know, a lot of parents wouldn't like their kids to be handed a sweetie or something like that. That's such a good idea.
0: I thought so too.
1: But I do feel like there are vampires and there are vampires. You know, when you go to get your blood taken or you get your flu jab or you know, when you were having your COVID or anything like that, like some of those girls could put that needle in and you didn't even know they'd done it. Some of them were not so good at it.
0: No.
1: So hopefully the girls that are doing those wee babies know exactly, you know, where to put it in the most gentle way, because once they start screaming, it's not good.
0: Yeah, no, he was very good. Whether we're going to have the same, because I'm thinking about the flu jab now, it's free for the under fives. I'm thinking, oh, well, maybe that's not a silly idea, but I wonder how soon I can get him back in there. If as soon as we walk through the door, he goes, hold on, I know what's going on here.
1: Well, no, he may. Well, yeah, there is that.
0: All the bubbles, please.
1: Alice would probably be worse. But
0: yeah.
1: Yeah, but I just think it's good that you're having them vaccinated, because that is an argument. That's another wee thing that people worry about. So, yeah, no, it's really good that you're doing that.
0: Yeah, easier them than me. Cheers, world. 28 past 8.
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0: Mid-Canterbury Talking Now, we went to see her. It's gone 8:30, better get into the news. And then it's not just netball, which will be drawing sporting focus this weekend. The Hammers are back at the showgrounds hosting Buller. And once again, we've got a themed round here. Let's catch up with Kenny Addison and ask about keeping it positive on Saturday in 15.
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3: In this update, the government is cracking down on organised crime, targeting what it's calling New Zealand's biggest security threat. Casey Costello will become the first organised crime minister. She says 14 tonnes of cocaine was intercepted in the Pacific in the first 6 months of this year, so it must be stopped before it reaches New Zealand's borders.
4: It's my intention that this is up and running before we hit the election. Providing a legislative priority is going to be the key one so that the new government hits the ground running.
3: Prime Minister Chris Luxon and Australian leader Anthony Albanese are set to talk climate, crime and China with Pacific leaders at the Pacific Islands Forum in Palau today. Key issues will include the transnational drug trade and China's recent ballistic missile test. Assurance up to $400 million a year to make public transport free for four specific groups would be worth it. Free Fares NZ's report outlines a case for students, under 25s, community service cardholders and total mobility cardholders to travel at no cost. Spokesperson Chris Hawkins says anything that gets people to switch out of their cars reduces congestion and air pollution. It was a shaky night for the Lower South Island, with GeoNet warning there's a small chance a larger quake could occur. Two tremors hit northeast of Milford Sound at 5 k's deep within an hour of each other, starting around 6 p.m. I'm Kay Gregory and that's news.
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3: In sport, US Tennis Open third round spots are getting booked after yesterday's rain disruptions. Craig Gabriel reports from New York.
6: Extra courts were brought into play to help with the backlog of matches from yesterday because of the rain, and things are starting to settle a bit as they work on completing the first round. Jessica Pegula and Daniil Medvedev played second round matches and scored wins in straight sets. Pegula beat former Australian Open winner Sophia Kenin, while Medvedev beat a 22-year-old college player named Sebastian Gorzny. A couple of upsets, Andrei Rublev and Brandon Nakashima are out.
3: And the stadium flyover at Cape Town won't be repeated for the third Springboks All Black test in Soweto on Sunday morning. A Civil Aviation Authority investigation is underway regarding last weekend's low-altitude stunt. That's sport.
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0: Hey, welcome on into Thursday. Summer's arrived early, a wee dose of it anyway. Fine, with a bit of high clouds toward evening. 22, our expected high. Strip it all off. 10 is the overnight low. Friday brings a few showers early on, but they don't linger. Clearing to fine, quick smart. Westerlies die away, and 18 is the high there. We have 15 down Burnett Street. Hines is showing 16 degrees. And is that the same out in Methven? Yeah, somewhere between 15 and 16 for you.
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0: Mitt Kenner, we're talking, are we? The Bee Gees. It is 18 to 9. Kenny Edison on standby to talk another big day down at the showgrounds on set today. But first, a brain teaser thanks to Specsavers on Cash Street. The store-wide Specstravaganza is back. We're going to catch up with Michael Croft in the next few days to talk a bit on that, and also the turn of season, which can cause few issues in regard to allergies, how they can help to stay on top of that. But first, let's talk another medical field. Our question here, a survey of doctors. Now, keep in mind, this is an international survey. It's not exclusive to New Zealand. An international survey found there's three things that caused the most household accidents. Chainsaws, hot soup or hot liquids, spilling something hot, and what? According to an international survey of doctors, three things that caused the most household incidents. Chainsaws, hot liquids, and what else? Let's find out before nine.
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0: Mid-Canterbury talking, are we? Where's Ella Langley? It is 12 to 9. Kenny Edison's back from Mid-Canterbury Rugby. Hello.
1: Good morning. How are you?
0: Yeah, good. It was a good win for the Hammers over East Coast, in Ruatoria over the weekend.
1: Up in Ruatoria,
0: I didn't realise how much of an effort it is to get there. So you fly to Auckland and then into Gizzy.
1: Yep.
0: And then it's a 2.5 hour bus ride one way from there.
1: Yep.
0: Jeez.
1: And, that East Coast's done it tough over the last couple of years with weather events and things. So it's 2.5 hours on a windy road that has had
0: So if the road was intact, it's like 1 hour.
1: I don't know if it'd be 1 hour, but it certainly would be a little bit quicker. Temporary bridges and all that stuff. But awesome trip. The essence of Heartland Rugby, really. You go up there
0: it's
1: awesome. And the people are welcoming. I had the pleasure of catching up with a couple of lads that play for East Coast that I've known over the years. So, that's a real power of Heartland Rugby, is it does bring people together, does connect people, and amazing hosts as always up there, and a good game of rugby. You know, they came out the blocks flying and put us under a bit of early pressure, and I think as Matt and Jimmy said, the boys worked it out on the field, and they came back into the game, and I thought we really won the set piece battle, and that was a big part of the game for us.
0: Just disruptors, eh?
1: Yeah, exactly. Yeah.
0: Well, as much as great as it is exploring parts of the country, it is nice to be in your own bed as well. So we're back at home. The commute will be easy enough to the showgrounds on Saturday, 1 o'clock, hosting Buller.
1: Yeah, mighty Buller.
0: Well, mighty when they toppled North Otago for the first time in, several decades or something?
1: A couple of weeks ago. I think they were paying $20-something at the TAB.
0: We were on that.
1: And someone I think, got rich off of that. The locals obviously backed their boys. So, look, a team that you can't take lightly because, exactly as you say, they've sprung a result this year. Had a couple other tough games, but, they're going to turn up with a bit of confidence and see if they can get a job done. And we've just got to be on our A game. We've got two home games in the next couple of weeks. And, we've got to really make them count for our season.
0: Yeah, big time. So 1 p.m. kickoff. Yep. We're theming up the day again?
1: Yeah, we're theming up the day. So it's going to be a busy day. There are three games down at the showgrounds, but it's going to be the Keep It Positive round. So it's a chance for us to celebrate our referees. The Keep It Positive campaign is through Sport Mid-Canterbury, the work that we do with Alice and the team. So we've really tried to back our referees this year. So this weekend is actually about the opportunity to celebrate them, give them the recognition that they're due. Without them, we know we don't have a game. And part of that idea of theming each round throughout the campaign. So with our women's team playing North Otago at 12:30 and then our A's playing North Otago at 3 o'clock, Heartland on against Buller at 1, it's a great day. Great opportunity to come down. Weather looks like it's going to play ball with us again, so hopefully get a big crowd down to cheer all the teams on. I watched the women's game a couple of weeks ago, fantastic game against Waitaha, some thunderous hits, and the girls came out on top, so hoping that they can finish their season on a high, especially against North Otago. So both of them going head to head for the sort of the women's representative Hannon trophy as well, so both have performed really well, so that'll be a ripper of a game starting at 12:30 on field
0: Absolutely.
1: Two, so get down and watch that one as well. You'll be surprised at the quality and the passion that goes on in there. It's outstanding.
0: And celebrating the refs, are you giving out whistles on the gate so everyone can be in the stands?
1: Not so sure that it's whistles on the gate, but let's stick with some positive feedback from the sidelines and acknowledging the fact that, as I say, without the referees we don't have a game, and we've actually got some of our referees heading out to Mount Somers as well, so a couple of games out there. Our Colts and under 16s are playing West Coast out there. Unfortunately, West Coast couldn't raise an under 18s team for this weekend, so and two games out there, but a great opportunity to meet the West Coast boys a little bit closer to home for them, help them with their travel, and working with the team out at Mount Somers, having a couple of games on there, so it'd be awesome. Another great match day sponsor this weekend, Tavendale and Partners have come on board to sponsor this weekend's game. That keeps the gate free, so when you're turning up, don't have to dig out $5 or $10 because the work that these great local organisations are doing to support us, covering those match day fees, means that rugby stays accessible for these first four home games of the season, which is brilliant. So we thank them for their support as well.
0: Oh, it's an easy one to say yes to get the kids down there and cheer on the Hammers. You say, not to dig out the $5. That's until we walk past the Lions hot dog van and Alice starts getting all excited.
1: Yeah, exactly. There'll be hot chips and hot dogs on in there. There'll be the coffee carts kicking around. And look, again, these vendors are brilliant. They support us and they support our local community. They turn up everywhere and, we hopefully continue to try and make the day at the showgrounds a bit of an event. Can't beat a hot chips and a bit of cold on a Saturday.
0: Very easy one to say yes to. We'll spot you down there, Kenny. Cheers, mate. All American rejects at Talkin' Ooey.

0: Mid-Canterbury Talking Iwi, where's the All-American Rejects? Almost nine. Our brain teaser, thanks to Specsavers on Cass Street, a survey of international doctors found there's three things they believe cause the most household accidents. Chainsaws, hot liquids like soup or boiling water from the kettle, stuff like that. And I imagine that this is well reflected in the ACC stats here. Tripping on carpet, rugs, that sort of stuff. Actually, we've got a slippy one at our front door, and it's a bit like a Benny Hill skit every now and then when the family walks in and, whoa, probably should do something about that. But then, typical to my nature, I'll completely forget about it in 5 minutes' time, and then somebody else will be caught out on their next visit. Ah, the fun games we play. Hoobasang, Sam Fender alongside Olivia Dean, KC and the Sunshine Band. I'm looking forward to plenty more sunshine coming our way today. And that tune, Give It Up from them. Inside the next 20, it's Hawke Nui.
1: Life is full of milestones, from winning the championship to getting married. And then there's getting the keys to your new home. 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We are open Wednesday and Thursday 1 till 4 and Sundays 1 till 3. But if the flags are out, come on in. We'd love to meet you. Your home, your vision. Together, let's make it a milestone.

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6: In this update, Labor has signed a pledge to extend the living wage to all 20,000 state workers at the cost of just over $100 million over 4 years. The promise, if elected, extends the living wage of $29.90 an hour to the likes of school and hospital workers. The pledge is also signed by Green co-leader Marama Davidson and the Opportunity Party's Jessica Hammond. Labor leader Chris Hipkins told a Lower Hutt meeting last night he has unfinished business after enacting the first set of living wage requirements when he was public service minister.
7: If I have the honour of being Prime Minister after this next election, I will be doing so as Prime Minister in our next government as well.
6: There could be more OCR hikes to come, but it's unclear when they'll happen. The Reserve Bank raised the official cash rate another 25 basis points yesterday to 2.75%. Governor Anna Bremen says they will assess the impact of the latest hike before deciding if and when further hikes are needed. But she says the cash rate probably isn't back at a neutral level. Signs of recovery for the building sector, though some places are bouncing back faster than others. Master Builders' annual State of the Sector survey finds 68% of its members report a strong or steady pipeline of work, up slightly on last year. CEO Ankit Sharma says recovery varies, with Auckland and Wellington still in the early stages.
8: The southern region is doing really well. The regional New Zealand is doing really well. So we are hoping both Auckland and Wellington at centres will start picking up as we head towards summer.
6: A promise lives will be saved this summer as Parliament charges ahead with a bill making it illegal for anyone on a small boat not to wear a life jacket. National MP Shane Retty's bill was unanimously voted through its third reading last night, requiring all passengers on boats shorter than 6 metres to wear a life jacket. I'm Kay Gregory and that's news.
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5: Hokanui Sport.
6: In sports, scepticism from senior tennis players around the new growth vision from the US Tennis Open boss. Craig Tiley, who's now at the helm following 2 decades running the Australian Open, says he'd like New York's Flushing Meadows to become the sport's Disneyland. Men's seventh seed Daniil Medvedev says it's anything but a theme park for the players who put their bodies on the line. He's advanced to the third round. And the Daily Telegraph reports utility back Adam Pompey has been granted permission to explore his options beyond this NRL league season at the Warriors. The 28-year-old's made 135 first-grade appearances for the club since debuting in 2019. Pompey is on contract until the end of next year. That's sport.
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5: Weather for Mid-Canterbury.
11: Who ordered the early summer? Fine for Thursday, but a high cloud toward evening, rocketing up to 22 as the high. Oh, yeah. 10 the overnight low. Friday, a few early showers, but they clear quick smart. Back to fine. Westerlies die away. And 18 is what we've got in store there. 16 across Ashburton, Hines and Methven. Mount Summer's not far behind on 15 degrees.
5: Mid-Canterbury's best music mix starts now on Hokanui.

Mid-Canterbury Talking Away West, it's Sam Fender and Olivia Dean. TGIT, welcome into Friday Eve. Luke Howden with you until 10. No big lotto winner from last night. The Powerball now jackpots to $28 million on Saturday night. And I think that's one of the final few draws before they go and change things up and add those four new Powerballs, which takes the odds of winning the big one from 1 in 37 million to 1 in over 50 million, which is pretty inconceivable, really, isn't it? That's crazy odds. But somebody's still got to win, right? You're telling me there's a chance. Of course, a bit of extra money would certainly help make life easier. Turns out there's a few other things we can be doing, stuff that is quite simple, doesn't come with astronomical odds. Look forward to sharing this with the list with you coming up. We've also got a special birthday shout-out for a local business blowing out their first candle. A neat milestone, which is coming inside the next 20, alongside music from OMC, Stan Walker, Lady A. But first, here's KC and the Sunshine Band. Let's keep those rays rolling into Thursday at Talkadilly.

0: Mid Canterbury Talking Everywhere, it's the Lady A. Luke Houghton until 10 on Thursday. Ah, Thursday, where the end of the week is starting to appear on the horizon, but we know there's still a bit of a slog to come. Energy levels might be feeling a bit depleted. If you're farming, well, it's just one constant hustle at the moment, isn't it? Perhaps this might help. I'll be sent a list of tips that can help make life easier. And three that stand out. The first is creating dirty zones to keep clutter from taking over your home. Experts say designate some spots where everyday mess can land before spreading elsewhere. This could mean a cabinet for food stuff, or a bench by the door for shoes, a basket for backpacks and toys. Architect Albert Betch calls them the first line of defence against household chaos. The idea to give your stuff a temporary landing spot and then tackle the mess one manageable pile at a time. I like this theory. The problem at our place, we do have one of these spots. It's the bench that sits on top of the washing machine and dryer in the garage, but nobody quite gets around to dealing with it. So that soon overflows into the garage, and then the hallway, and then the kitchen, and the kids do a pretty good job of the lounge. So the chaos just seems to creep in regardless. What about this one then? Pick up a pen and paper. Drawing or doodling for just 10 minutes a day, experts say, can help pull your attention away from anxious or stressful thoughts while encouraging the body's rest and digest response. A neurologist says as the nervous system settles, your heart rate may slow, muscle tension can ease, and the body can shift into a calmer state. So doodling away helps. And if you're looking for another quick mood boost, do something nice for someone else. Help a neighbour, buy a stranger a coffee, volunteer, or even just give someone a compliment. Yale psychology professors say that happier people tend to be more other-orientated rather than focusing solely on themselves. And other research suggests that acts of generosity, from donating money to giving time, can make us feel better as well. I guess that's why they include it as one of the pillars, the ways to wellness that they talk about during Mental Health Week. So there we go. A few simple ways that we can help give ourselves a boost and get to the end of the week.
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Mid Canterbury's Hawk and Iwi with Stan Walker. Yeah, reassuring advice there. Something we could probably add to that list of things that make life easier. Something else which is really on site at the moment is the weather. And who ordered the early dose of summer? Because that order is up today. Mainly fine with a bit of high cloud toward evening. Light winds, 22 is the high we can look forward to. It's nice and balmy out there at the moment. So keep it coming. 10, the overnight low. Friday starts with a few showers, but don't stress. They clear pretty quick back to fine with westerlies dying away. 18, Saturday with the Hammers back at the showgrounds. Fine, northerlies. 18, Sunday partly cloudy with occasional rain toward evening. Northerlies once again keeping it nice and warm. 17, enjoy that because a shock to the system is coming on Monday. A southerly change brings rain which clears by afternoon, but a much cooler high of just 11. The team at Farming Families will be stoked that we've got this for the last of the free brunch shouts. They're going to be parked up at the Lauriston Hall from 11 a.m. until 1 p.m. today with free barista coffee and a barbecue lunch. If you're in the Lauriston area, good chance to drop tools, go for a catch-up and nab some free stuff. Good on you, Farming Families. Proving very popular, those free brunches. The final one, 11 to 1 today at the Lauriston Hall. They would love to see you. Tasty things are also being served up here in Ashburton CBD by one cafe which is celebrating a year. But it's a cafe with a difference, a cafe with a cause. I feel like we need to celebrate this after Op Shop. But first, Womack and Womack on the Thursday. Talking up.

0: Mid-Canterbury Talking Iwi with Op Shop and Jason Kerrison, who's had a crack at conquering all corners of the country. Born in Invercargill, spent a bit of time in Christchurch. The band was formed in Auckland, and then it was close to a decade ago he decided to try something different and ran for the Far North District Council. Didn't get in, so maybe just stick to the music, mate. It's proved far more successful. Something that's proved successful here in Ashburton is Arofa Cafe. Happy first birthday. Featuring in the paper this morning. This more than just a cafe. It's proved an outlet and a space of being for neurodivergent, inclusive families. Started in Flashbacks, which is the old shed, and then they moved their way just a few doors down from us on Burnett Street. Co-founder Celia Colcord says she never thought it would become such an important space for people. The cafe, how it works is they receive food twice a week from Food Rescue, and then they use that to create menus and goodies such as meringues, cinnamon scrolls, they're my favourite, lots of soup over the winter months. In addition to the kitchen, they've also got a bunch of sensory activities on offer at the rear. And they've also added off-site catering to their portfolio of late as well. But if you're keen to go and support them and pick up a few goodies, they are open every Wednesday and Thursday from 10 a.m. until 2 p.m. And it's just by koha, so by donation, to pick yourself up something. Maybe one of those now famous Tanifa burgers. Oh, yeah, they do look good. So here's to you, Arofa Cafe, the cafe with a cause on Burnett Street. They would love to see you today. Happy first birthday. Bring on many more.
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0: Mid-Canterbury Talking, are we? And would you look at that? It's almost 10. After a rather mouth-watering hour, sharing the details on the final farming families brunch at the Lauriston Hall this morning, the first birthday celebration of Arofa Cafe down here on Burnett Street. One more tasty message that's worth sharing is our chance to win a bunch of meat for Dad this Father's Day. It's on Sunday, and we've got a $100 voucher thanks to themeatbox.co.nz. It's got to go tomorrow, so this is your final chance, your final piece of homework to go and jump on the Hokanui Ashburton Facebook page, and all you need to do is leave a comment. I'm a simple guy, a simple dad, with the simple chance to win something yummy for your dad, just in time for Father's Day. So there you go. And then while you're online, you could also tap into the iHeartRadio app and search the Breakfast Ashburton with Luke Howden podcast to listen back to our catch-up with Lucas Court on saving the Tankard Street Sports Hall for community use, Alice Brading on a bunch of other sporty stuff, and Erin Tasker had the details on the Whakatete Netball Tournament at the EA Network Centre this coming weekend. It's going to be a big one. So that for your listening pleasure. Otherwise, take care. Enjoy the warmth. Woo! Let's whip out the shorts. Certainly feels like we should. And then we're back tomorrow to wrap the week from six. Can't wait to spot you then. Bye-bye.
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6: In this update, the Reserve Bank governor says the central bank is being neither dovish nor hawkish with the official cash rate. The cash rate's been hiked another 25 basis points to 2.75%. Anna Bremen says they won't commit to hike or not hike at future meetings, but the OCR is probably still below a neutral level. She says they're trying to take a balanced approach, controlling inflation without causing unnecessary harm.
7: Lower inflation will actually help jobs and growth, but we also understand that we can't be too aggressive because then we'd have an impact.
6: Labor's signed a pledge to extend the living wage to all 20,000 state workers. At the cost of just over $100 million over 4 years, the promise, if elected, extends the living wage to $29.90 an hour to the likes of school and hospital workers. The pledge is also signed by Green co-leader Manama Davidson and the Opportunity Party's Jessica Hammond. The energy minister's adamant our big four power companies still need help despite a large portion of gas about to be freed up. After more than 30 years of operation, methanol producer Methanex is shutting down its Taranaki plant. The major gas user says it struck a deal to sell most of its current natural gas entitlements to Genesis. Simeon Brown says National's proposed liquefied natural gas terminal at New Plymouth is still needed, as gentailers are in a difficult position at the moment.
8: Where either they go and take gas off other industrial users, shutting down those businesses, or they don't have the gas and prices skyrocket.
6: Years working in law, policing and social services has given the new Children's Commissioner a first-hand view of the system's downfalls. Jane Searle is taking over as Commissioner from Claire Ahmed. Searle, who resigned as Child Matters CEO for the role, plans to prioritise better coordination between government agencies.
9: I have seen the systems and how they interact with children and young people in a really transactional way, and I've seen the gaps, then the consequences of that, which are huge, not just for that individual child. The effects go for generations.
6: That's news.
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5: Hokanui Sport.
6: In sport, Basketball New Zealand boss Belinda Edwards has explained some of the national body's role in contracting Charlize Leger-Walker to the domestic women's game. The Tall Ferns guard, who plays in America's WNBA, is joining the Porirua-based Queens for the tournament starting this month. Edwards says harnessing Leger-Walker's reputation is justified.
12: We've contributed towards Charlize being able to do some promotion of Tauihi League. I'm not going to go into any further details than that, but it's definitely a worthwhile investment.
6: Golfer Tiger Woods has agreed not to contest a reckless driving charge as part of a plea bargain after his crash in Florida in March. He's accepted a 5-year suspension of his licence and a $1,700 fine. That's sport. I'm Malcolm Jordan.
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13: The Ashburton forecast for Thursday. It's a mainly fine day, but expect high cloud to increase towards the evening. Just light winds today. Relatively warm, getting up to a high of 22 degrees. And then tonight dropping to about 11. For tomorrow, Friday, a few showers, but they'll clear in the morning. Westerly winds will die out during the evening. Tomorrow's high 18 degrees with a low at night of 4. And looking ahead to Saturday, fine. Some northerly winds will develop before dawn. Again, a high of 18 degrees. And to follow that, an overnight low of 8.
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6: In this update, hopes New Zealand will become the hardest place for organised crime to operate. Casey Costello has become New Zealand's first Minister for Organised Crime, tackling what's being described as the number one national security threat. She'll establish a five-member panel of government agency chief executives, co-chaired by the Police Commissioner and Customs Controller. Costello says these operations are dragging money out of our economy and harming our communities.
7: It's shifting from all of the different agencies operating in silos to building a much stronger cohesive response and developing the legislation to give our agencies the power they need.
6: A sense of unfinished business for Labour leader Chris Hipkins as he promises to deliver on the living wage. Labour, alongside the Greens and Opportunity Party, have signed a pledge to extend the $29.90 an hour living wage to 20,000 state workers, including school and hospital staff. Speaking in Lower Hutt last night, Hipkins said many New Zealanders are working some of the longest hours in the world, but still feel they're going backwards.
8: It should be possible to enjoy a good life through your own hard work, and yet for far too many New Zealanders at the moment, it isn't enough.
6: The country's self-proclaimed voice of business has put forward its election wish list, imploring the next government to make our economy more competitive. Business NZ would like to see lower and more competitive tax rates, as well as employment law modernisation and a bipartisan infrastructure strategy. Meteorologists are keeping a close eye on the impending weather system as its effects start to arrive. Earth Sciences is predicting a severe El Niño this year and fear it could possibly be one of the strongest on record. The conditions typically bring more westerly winds, warmer temperatures and drier conditions. Earth Sciences' Chester Lampkins says the past winter is a precursor of what's to come.
9: You need to prepare now and have a plan as to how you're going to handle the potential dry spring and the potential dry summer.
6: That's news.
5: Summer begins at the ASB Classic. World-class tennis takes centre stage in Auckland January 4th to 16th. Tickets at asbclassic.co.nz.
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11: In sport, basketball's NBA have stripped the Los Angeles Clippers of five first-round draft picks from 2029 to 2033 and fined them $51 million after a probe uncovered salary cap violations involving Kawhi Leonard. The club were trying to negotiate independent deals with sponsors by way of circumnavigation. Tyson Fury has called out rival heavyweight boxer Anthony Joshua as negotiations stall on their proposed November bout. Sky Sports reports the location remains a sticking point. Fury has put out a jab on social media.
12: Joshua, where are you? Still no deal done. I feel like you're being a coward. I feel like you don't want the fight and you're just conning everybody. I feel like you've been doing that for years.
11: That's sport. I'm Malcolm Jordan.
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15: The Ashburton forecast for Thursday, it's a mainly fine day, but expect high cloud to increase towards the evening. Just light winds today, relatively warm, getting up to a high of 22 degrees, and then tonight dropping to about 11. For tomorrow, Friday, a few showers, but they'll clear in the morning. Westerly winds will die out during the evening. Tomorrow's high, 18 degrees, with a low at night of 4. And looking ahead to Saturday, fine, some northerly winds will develop before dawn, again a high of 18 degrees, and to follow that, an overnight low of 8.
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2: 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Meanwhile, Auckland Mayor Wayne Brown wants Labor to cancel the Warkworth-Tehana Expressway. 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
13: In this update, the government's stepping up its fight against organised crime with a new plan to tackle people trafficking. The newly appointed organised crime minister, Casey Costello, says it will focus on prevention, identifying and supporting victims and stronger enforcement. Rosie Leishman reports.
14: Costello says New Zealanders assume trafficking only happens overseas, but it's happening here and can involve forced labour, sexual exploitation, forced marriage and domestic servitude. She says the goal is to make it harder for traffickers to operate in New Zealand.
13: The finance minister says the government's focusing on what it can control when it comes to inflation. The Reserve Bank's raised the official cash rate 25 basis points to 2.75%. Four of the six Monetary Policy Committee members are worried the impact of high energy and oil prices could be worse than currently forecast. Nicola Willis says the government is trying to ease inflationary pressure by being fiscally responsible, but Chris Luxon can't tell Donald Trump what to do.
15: There have been events outside our control, whether it's global tariffs or the events in the Middle East, but for that which we can affect, we have taken responsible decisions.
13: Climate change is top of mind for Pacific Islands Forum heavyweights, Australia and New Zealand. Leaders are meeting at a roundtable, closed-door discussion today in Palau. China tensions are expected to be brought up, alongside sea level rise and a commitment to net zero emissions by 2050, which was agreed in 2022. Australian Prime Minister Anthony Albanese says the Pacific family needs to work together on these issues.
16: Climate change is an existential threat to the very existence of some of the countries who are represented here.
13: Confidence from a construction sector boss that there are signs of slow recovery. Master Builders' annual survey finds 68% of its members report a strong or steady work pipeline, up slightly on last year. Pressures remain, with the majority saying rising construction